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1: Now, you know, the Black Album from Metallica, that's not actually the name of the album, right? It's officially called Metallica. Everyone named it the Black Album because of the nearly all black cover, and, well, you know, I get it. It's just like when everyone called the Beatles' White Album the White Album, even though that was called the White Album. People called Weezer's first album the Blue Album because it was blue. Well, it was released in 1991, and we're celebrating the Monsters of Rock all weekend.

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2: 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I want to be able to schmooze all new coworkers every 5 years. Okay. You can't reinvent yourself if you're somewhere forever.
1: You know what? That's a good point. You're where you're at, you're going to be you forever. You go somewhere else, anything you want. They're not going to know your past. Jamie, thanks for listening.

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0: Your home for the Big Show with John Boy and Billy. It's Rock 103. It's Josh, and there's new data from Edmunds that finds the average new car payment has hit about $787 a month. And more than one in five buyers are paying at least $1,000. People are even stretching loans to 7 years or longer. 7 years? By the time you finish paying off that car, the Bluetooth will be outdated and you'll have developed a personal relationship with the check engine light.
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0: 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You can follow us on Twitter at Rock103Columbus. It's Josh, and I love the Monsters of Rock Weekend. We're doing it every weekend here in October, and let me tell you something. We had some pretty cool albums that came out back in 1991, and we're going to rock them all weekend long. Stuff like GNR, Metallica, Nirvana, Pearl Jam, Ozzy, Chili Peppers. You got something you want to hear, you tell us. Hit us up on the Talkback mic on the iHeartRadio app, or you can hit me up on social media at Josh M Radio. These are not just albums. These are Monsters of Rock albums. They all came out back in 1991, and we're celebrating every weekend in October. It is a Monsters of Rock weekend.
1: What we've got here is failure to communicate. 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So you get what we had here last week, which is the way he wants it. Well, he gets it.

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Fun fact about Ozzy, No More Tears. Lemmy from Motorhead helping write the hits on there, such as Mom, I'm Coming Home, Hellraiser, Desire, I Don't Want to Change the World. No whirl if he helped on No More Tears, but I have a feeling he did. It's a Monsters of Rock weekend. Let's go.

0: You're home for the big show with John Boy and Billy. It's Rock 103. Todd, when it comes to family gatherings, you know, like for the holidays, for example, big family, little family, what are you doing?
1: Small meal with a couple friends, I think, is the way to go. It's just, you get to talk to everybody. And you get to listen to everybody. It's better that way.
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0: 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It's Josh, and a longevity doctor has come up with his 10 commandments for aging better. 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
1: It's Josh, and let me ask you a question. 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Monsters of Rock. They are albums from 91, and I'll tell you, they truly are monsters. Every weekend, all month, it is a Monsters of Rock Weekend.

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1: You know, there's a reason why the Black Album is considered a monster of rock. Well, it's one of the biggest albums ever. Certified 20 times platinum here in the U.S. That's 20 million units. One of the best-selling albums in American music history. 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Wherever I May Roam is on now. Metallica.

0: It's Rock 103. Bob, what's going on, dude?
1: Josh.
0: Yeah.
1: I love your music. Would you play me a song?
0: Definitely.
1: Thank you. Have a nice night. Keep rocking, bro.
0: You as well, and thanks for listening.

0: This is Rock 103, Columbus's rock station. It's Josh, and researchers finally tested whether leftovers actually taste better the next day. 64% of people prefer day-old butter chicken, while lasagna was basically a tie. I like my leftover lasagna. Scientists say sauces, spices, and starches can change overnight. So eating yesterday's dinner directly out of the container at 11 p.m. is no longer laziness. No, no. We're just letting the flavors develop.
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5: Elizabeth Dutton.
6: Sam Burnett.
5: Oh, man. Nice to see you.
6: Good to see you.
5: I always look forward to seeing what shirt you were going to wear into the studio.
6: Yeah.
5: It's a good one.
6: Thank you.
5: Yeah. Is that Stevie Nicks, right?
6: That's your Nikki one. Nikki Sixx.
5: Nikki Sixx. Your shirt all about Nikki Sixx.
6: It's about Stevie Nicks and Lindsey Buckingham and the 1997 performance of Silver Springs.
5: Ah, always good.
6: So good. Yeah. I'll watch it. There are two videos that come up. I'll watch them every time. That performance.
5: And she's staring a hole in his side of his head.
6: Yeah, where she's just like, that's it. The white witch is on the move. The other one is Tom Holland doing Umbrella
5: in
6: the
5: really?
6: Lip sync show.
5: You love that.
6: I can't pass that up. I love that.
5: I'm so happy for you.
6: Thank you.
5: That you found those two.
6: Feels
5: or that
6: good.
5: They found you. I don't know how you roll.
6: A little bit of both.
5: Yeah. Well, I got a question for you.
6: Please.
5: Do you know what's ridiculous?
6: I do.
5: Prove it.
6: Some things are only available at Walmart. And that's a little ridiculous. Because Walmart has displaced all the mom and pop shops around the world.
5: Yes, I can be critical of Walmart.
6: However,
5: are you done?
6: I don't think that this is something that the mom and pops would worry about.
5: Uh-huh.
6: I'm going to read you a line. For over 100 years, we've cared about flavor. Now, meet the unexpected sides you didn't see coming. I mean, that whole, like, the claws, the change there makes you think that they no longer care about flavor.
5: You one would think.
6: Yeah. So the company I'm talking about is Bush's Beans.
5: Okay. I'm still with the previous thought.
6: And this news hit the newsstands. Uh-huh. Extra, read all about it.
5: Mm-hmm.
6: So many rude dudes were like, beep, boop, boop, beep, and alerted us.
5: Mm-hmm.
6: Alerted us.
5: Thanks, rude dudes.
6: Terry, the assistant.
5: Uh-huh.
6: Not pleased with how much they had to read about.
5: Really? Did they complain? Did they tell you?
6: They said, there's a bad one coming. I was like, okay.
5: They never warned me.
6: No, they don't. That's because I pay them off. Anyway, thanks, Terry. So what we have here is Bush's Beans. They haven't teamed up with anyone other than Walmart to sell this
5: stuff.
6: They're
5: just doing the sin on their own.
6: They can do bad all by themselves, Zarin. They've come up with three new summer flavors of baked beans.
5: It's one of them roadkill.
6: Might as well be. The first one, apple pie baked beans.
5: Okay.
6: It's a blend of brown sugar, cinnamon spice, and sweet apple pie flavor. It's a dessert-inspired twist on classic cookout sides.
5: Sure.
6: Then there's, I don't know which one I want to tell you about next. There's three. So this one's dill pickle baked beans. Ugh. You know, they couldn't bring Grillo up in here. Mm-hmm. Grillo is as busy messing around where they're not supposed to be messing around.
5: Their recipes on their own.
6: So this is tossed in a tangy sauce with a bunch of dill pickle.
5: So this is kind of like when you have all your stuff on the plate at the cookout and the pickles touch
6: the pickle
5: your beans.
6: Juice gets on the beans.
5: Okay. Not terrible.
6: But you're about like three Natty Lights deep. So what do you care?
5: Yeah, exactly.
6: You just mix it all up and eat it.
5: It's all going to the same place.
6: And then the last one, Rocket Pop baked beans.
5: Oh.
6: It's, quote,
5: the red, white, and blue.
6: Bursting with notes of cherry, lime, and blue raspberry, Bush's Rocket Pop baked beans offer a sweet, playful take inspired

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0: You can order them online here, right?
1: Uh-huh.
0: And the thing is that these came into us, back second to last week of May.
1: Okay.
0: And they were already sold out, but they are starting to be sold at Walmart May 23rd.
1: When they're sold out, do they make like 20? I mean, like how are they sold out?
0: Well, you can go to the Walmart, I think, and get some. But if you wanted to order them direct from Bush's in a special like limited edition variety pack, sold out.
1: Darn. Oh, darn.
0: Yeah, it's ridiculous.
1: Why do they constantly? I know why, because people like you and I talk about them. They're like, hey.
0: Well, and they got to keep me in business.
1: Yeah.
0: That's all I got to say.
1: God. Well, thank you for that, Elizabeth.
0: You're
1: thank
0: very
1: you for playing
0: welcome.
1: The game of can you make Zarin yak inside of his throat?
0: Anytime.
1: Well, I got a question for you.
0: Yeah, what is it?
1: Shakespeare.
0: Yeah, ridiculous.
1: He famously once asked, what's in a name?
0: Uh-huh.
1: And as we all know now, having a famous last name can be very lucrative.
0: Yeah.
1: Especially once you realize you can cash in on that famous name.
0: Okay.
1: Yeah.
0: Okay.

0: This is Ridiculous Crime, a podcast about absurd and outrageous capers, heists, and cons. It's always 99% murder-free and 100% ridiculous.
1: Ridiculous.
0: Oh, Elizabeth.
1: Darren.
0: Technically, you know, we cover true crime.
1: Yeah, I know.
0: But obviously our 1% murder-free guarantee, we don't cover the grisly part of true crime.
1: Oh, no.
0: The ones with murders and bloodshed and whatnot.
1: No.
0: But I got to ask you.
1: Yeah.
0: When you're away from the mic, do you enjoy any true crime TV shows that do feature 1% violations? Like when you're back home in your true crime dojo, Do you ever get down with the bloodier side of things?
1: Oh, you betcha.
0: Like, I only ask because I wanted to see if you've ever heard of these true crime shows.
1: Okay.
0: You ready? Pop quiz. Number one.
1: Pop quiz hotshot.
0: It Takes a Killer.
1: It Takes a Killer.
0: Yep. Number two. There's another one. Murderous Affairs.
1: Oh, these are like, I see these pop up when I'm scrolling through. So, yeah.
0: Number three. Bizarre Murders.
1: Oof, no.
0: Number four. I Married a Murderer.
1: No, thank you.
0: Number five. Corrupt Crimes.
1: No.
0: Okay. Do you know what those true crime shows all have in common?
1: Are they fake?
0: No, oh. They are real.
1: I thought you were trying to be like, do you watch these? And I go, yeah, I love them. And you're like, oh, yeah? Well, they don't exist.
0: I just made them up.
1: Burn.
0: Sucker.
1: Oh, God. I'm so sorry.
0: So the answer is those shows were all created by Bellum Entertainment.
1: In case you, as in war.
0: Yes, in case you didn't know it, Bellum is a production company that specializes in true crime, but you obviously do know that Bellum means war in Latin.
1: Yes.
0: So the company's name really means war entertainment. It's like,
1: that's creepy.
0: What are we doing there? It's like, you know, if like me, you might think they make shows for like the History Channel or maybe one of those new cable channels that I watch with a name like Camo or Boots or whatever.
1: I like the one that you watch, you were telling me about called Great.
0: Yeah, that's where I watch Rockford Files.
1: Great.
0: Well, anyway, you may be thinking, Zaren, why do you bring up Bellum Entertainment and all these BS shows? Great questions, Elizabeth. Fair questions. Turns out I do have a reason. Bellum Entertainment plays a central role in today's story.
1: Really?
0: Yes, because as I learned from some light reading, Bellum Entertainment was a terrible place to work.
1: Oh.
0: I say was because Bellum Entertainment is no longer with us. The company shut down.
1: That's good.
0: Guess they couldn't figure out a way to make true crime pay. Anyway.
1: It's tough.
0: Here's another curiosity. Bellum Entertainment originally started out as children's programming.
1: Wait, was it called Bellum?
0: Yeah, apparently. And then they pivoted to alien and conspiracy-minded shows, and then they branched out into blood-soaked true crime shows.
1: Well, that's like the History Channel.
0: Totally.
1: You know, where they used to be smart stuff.
0: Mm-hmm, like documentaries you might learn something from.
1: Right. Now it's all like, I saw an alien digging a hole. And then there's
0: my
1: all,
0: dentist
1: Bravo,
0: is an alien.
1: Bravo was
0: same
1: like
0: thing.
1: Operas.
0: Mm-hmm.
1: And now
0: that
1: it's,
0: was dope,
1: you
0: yeah.
1: know, how messed up is your face? That's the new show.
0: So what kind of children's programming are we talking about from Bellum Entertainment? Really interesting question, Elizabeth. Mm. Not where I thought you'd go with it.
1: No, not at all.
0: To answer your question, Bellum Entertainment had one show called Animal Atlas. It was an educational wildlife show for young kids.
1: Okay.
0: There was another kid's show called Zoo Clues.
1: Mm-hmm.
0: Not to be mistaken with Blue's Clues. But
1: Zoo
0: instead,
1: Clues.
0: It's a cheap knockoff. Another, you know, blatant cash grab from Bellum Entertainment. It also featured creatures from the animal kingdom and answered kids-style questions like, do dogs sweat? And can birds fly backwards?
1: Okay.
0: If you're wondering, kinda and yes. Dogs don't sweat like we do, but they do sweat. But since it's not as effective as, say, human sweat, dogs have to pant when they're overheated.
1: Yeah.
0: And secondly, yes, birds can fly backwards, such as hummingbirds, but they're also warblers, egrets, herons, can all fly backwards, briefly.
1: Uh-huh.
0: Anyway, back to Bellum Entertainment and their lineup of uninspired shows.
1: I love this. Tell me more.
0: After failing to find a profit-making cheat code in children's entertainment, the company moved on to a slate of alien and conspiracy-based shows like Unsealed Alien Files and Unsealed Conspiracy Files.
1: Oh, God.
0: Those were both nationally syndicated shows.
1: Like really?
0: 80% of markets carried them.
1: Yeah.
0: And they were both based on released government files that came into public view back in 2011, thanks to the Freedom of Information Act. And they were another blatant cash grab from Bellum Entertainment. And they also failed to find an audience. Now, my favorite show from Bellum Entertainment has to be Wildlife Jams.
1: Wildlife jams?
0: Yes, and you may be wondering, Zarin, what is wildlife jams?
1: I have an idea in my head, and I'm really excited to see if it lines up with what you're about to say.
0: It was a half-hour-long children's show.
1: Okay.
0: One that aimed to inspire kids to feel a sense of stewardship about the natural world by teaching kids about how animals behave.
1: Yeah.
0: And the best part is, the lessons on animals and nature were accompanied by jazz music.
1: Because kids love jazz.
0: That's the title, Wildlife Jams.
1: They crave the jam. I thought it would be like animals like running at each other in the wild, attacking each other to a heavy metal soundtrack.
0: Yeah, you're going like jock jams, right? Like a little bit more upbeat. Actually, I guess that's more party music.
1: Yeah, no, I wanted like crunch,
0: heavy
1: crunch.
0: Metal. Okay.
1: Yeah, heavy metal where this is like the gazelle's running for it and the lion's like, buddy.
0: Apparently, the kids did not get hyped to learn about animals backed by a jazz soundtrack. Who knew? Now, you may be wondering.
1: I want to know, what was it, like Kenny G jazz?
0: It was not
1: was
0: good
1: it
0: jazz.
1: Chet Baker?
0: No. I don't think it was like classy jazz. I think it was like yeah, like fusion jazz.
1: Like Airport Hotel Lounge.
0: Post Miles Davis cool jazz, yeah.
1: Or just experimental noise jazz.
0: That'd be great. Just like Don Cherry just going nuts. Now, you may be, nap time is not happening today, kids. Stop bouncing off the walls. Now, you may be wondering, Zarin, other than offenses against good taste, and along with cheap attempts to cash in on entertainment trends,
1: yes,
0: and their strange experiment in low-effort children's programming mixed with jazz music, I'm not hearing a lot of crime. Well, Elizabeth.
1: Crimes against taste.
0: That's because I haven't gotten to the main reason I brought up Bellum Entertainment. It was, as I said, by all accounts, a terrible place to work.
1: Yeah.
0: Like, criminally bad.
1: Oh.
0: Yeah, the production company was described as, quote, a pressure cooker operation, and workers complained constantly about their work conditions. According to the Guardian newspaper, the workers who created all of those uninspired shows accused Bellum Entertainment of, quote, producing new shows at a breakneck pace and attempting to finance them with money from old shows sold at dirt cheap prices. So, for instance, how does this all work? Well, there was one worker at Bellum Entertainment, the production company office manager, a woman named Stephanie Manos. And at first, she loved her job at Bellum Entertainment. That is, until she started to work there.
1: Uh-huh.
0: Yeah, this was back in 2016. Things went downhill fast as soon as she like said, I'll take the job. So for one, she lived in Los Angeles at the time, but to take the job, she needed to relocate to New Orleans. That meant she had to give up her apartment in Echo Park. That was a big ask for two reasons.
1: Yeah.
0: One, she lived there for two decades.
1: Oof.
0: And two, her rent was only $750 a month.
1: Rent control?
0: Yes. That was hella cheap even back in 2016.
1: Well, yeah.
0: But she did it. She gave up her beloved Echo Park apartment, relocated to New Orleans. And once there, she learned that she was the production company's only salaried employee. Everyone else was a contract player.
1: Oh, no.
0: So they might be an editor or an actor for a reenactment, but they got paid per job.
1: Yeah.
0: Well, she was the only regular employee, which makes you wonder, why was she called an office manager if there was no office to manage?
1: Exactly.
0: But her job title was also questionable, since Stephanie Manos did far more than manage an office that had no regular employees. For instance, on any given day, she might find herself working on a set, doing things like working as the set dresser, responsible for decorating it for the shoot that day. Or she might be asked to handle the extras, like the way a first AD would be on a more legitimate set. Like,
1: that's not office manager.
0: On other days, she was asked to step in front of the camera and act.
1: What?
0: She would play the part of a mother of a murder victim.
1: She's like the sweeper.
0: Yeah, or perhaps she played the murderer for a reenactment. Yes, she did it all.
1: Wow.
0: So basically, her being the office manager was a very loose job description.
1: I'd say so.
0: But despite it all, Stephanie Manos mostly enjoyed the work at first because, you know, life on a set, it can be fun, exhilarating, feels awesome.
1: It's like pure other duties is assigned.
0: Yes, exactly.
1: Like two items on the list and then other duties is assigned.
0: Now, for another example of working at Bellum Entertainment, we have Nigel Bellis. He was a contract player who worked as a showrunner. He also had to relocate to New Orleans. And before he moved, he was warned by a friend that Bellum, quote, have a habit of not paying on time. So I guess he needed the work because in 2017, Nigel Bellis went out to New Orleans to become a showrunner for Murderous Affairs.
1: Ooh.
0: Now, as a showrunner, Nigel Bellis produced 50 episodes of Murderous Affairs. And 50. Sure enough, he found that payment was indeed late.
1: Ugh.
0: But eventually, he would always get paid by Bellum Entertainment, which may explain why when Bellum asked him to relocate again, he went for it. He moved out to Los Angeles to continue working with Bellum. But then, within a month of moving to L.A., the checks stopped a-coming. No longer late. The money just completely dried up.
1: Yeah.
0: That included the money he'd been promised to relocate to Los Angeles. Money that he had put forward and was waiting to be compensated for, along with his back pay. So he was out both sides, his own savings and his income.
1: Right.
0: So as Nigel Bellis told The Guardian, quote, I had very little after the move. I was absolutely counting on that money. Now, I don't mean to rub salt into a wound, but his friend did try to warn him. But I
1: That's
0: guess
1: true.
0: Nigel had to learn it for himself the hard way. You know, for some of us, it's hard to believe it'll happen until it happens to us.
1: Sure, but also think, I mean, the job market's difficult. And so, and in an industry like this where it's limited, you're thinking like,
0: I got to take the jobs.
1: Yeah, and then maybe he's wrong. And
0: I'll go to my next job unless this one takes all of my savings.
1: Rob's
0: so, meanwhile, back to office manager Stephanie Manos. What happened to her? Well, when Bellum Entertainment went belly up, poor Stephanie couldn't afford to move back to Los Angeles. For one, that apartment she had that cost $750 a month, it was now renting for $2,800 a month.
1: Oh my God, that poor thing. She should have sublet.
0: Oh, completely.
1: Yeah.
0: Now, secondly, she was also owed a bunch of back pay, just like the Bellis, Nigel Bellis.
1: Yeah.
0: So penniless as she was, she had to stay in New Orleans. You're now a citizen of New Orleans. And also, since she was now unemployed, she had to find a new job. That took her months. It ate up her savings, but she found one. She finally found a job, Elizabeth. But since there aren't as many jobs in TV production in New Orleans, Stephanie Manos eventually had to take a job at a funeral parlor.
1: Well, it's so similar.
0: Completely. It's a lot of makeup, a lot of like, let's put them in a different pose.
1: A lot of creeps.
0: Now, Stephanie Manos told The Guardian, quote, it was like a knife in the back. She took advantage of all of us. Wait, she? Who's she?
1: Who's she?
0: It's a great question, Elizabeth.
1: Uh-huh.
0: And after these messages, we'll be back with more, and I'll tell you who she is.
1: Excellent. Thank you.
0: Back in 2 and 2.
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0: And we're back, Elizabeth.
1: Hey, kiddo.
0: Now, before the break, I brought in a mysterious woman, referenced her only by the pronoun she.
1: Yeah, what's up?
0: So who's she?
1: Oprah.
0: Again, that's a fantastic question, Elizabeth.
1: Who's
0: and it is
1: she?
0: Not Oprah. The she in question is the owner of Bellum Entertainment, a woman named Mary Carol McDonald.
1: I was so hoping her name was Bella.
0: No.
1: So like, Bella.
0: Well, Mary Carol McDonald is our crimer of the day.
1: Yeah.
0: Now, Mary Carol McDonald was both the owner and the brains behind Bellum Entertainment's blatant cash grab programming and its fly-by-night business model.
1: Yeah.
0: But rather than tell you about her, Elizabeth.
1: What?
0: Close your eyes.
1: Okay.
0: I'd like you to picture it.
1: My eyes are closed.
0: It's a Tuesday morning in Burbank, and you're running a bit late to work. You left your home early while the world was still quiet. You heard the morning birds singing their songs when you finally crawled into your SUV and started the engine. Traffic across the valley was light at first, but you ran into some construction, which slowed traffic down to an agonizing crawl. Once you manage to get through that slowdown, and once you're again driving at normal speeds, you spy the time on the clock in your car, and you know you'll need a bit of luck if you are to make it on time to this hastily called morning meeting. Just outside the offices of the production company Bellum Entertainment, where you work, you find a parking space in the lot. When you get out and close your car door, you're careful not to spill your coffee. Crossing the parking lot, you recognize a few cars, folks you haven't seen in the office for what feels like months. You rush into the building. Your heels click against the Moorish-style hard tile floor. Just before you hit the door to the conference room, you check your phone. Look at that. You made it. You're not late. You yank the door open, and a small sea of nervous faces greet you. You share a polite smile. You take your seat at the conference table. Now you and everyone else wait together for the arrival of your boss, Mary Carol McDonald. A few folks around the table chat in hushed tones. They seem to be trying to figure out what this meeting is about. No one seems to know. Luckily for you all, your boss doesn't make you wait long. She's inarguably late, but it doesn't matter. It's her company. She can do that. That's the privilege of being the owner of the production company. When she does finally swan into the conference room, the CEO is all smiles, backed by a happy-faced demeanor. She sets down her bag, her green tea, and she takes the seat at the head of the conference table. She greets the gathered group and tells you she has big, big news. She says it with a sing-song voice, and then she launches into what feels like a rehearsed speech. Mary Carol McDonald begins by listing the shows this group has produced, distributed. She says she could not be prouder of your work on such shows as Bizarre Murders, Corrupt Crimes, I Married a Murderer, and It Takes a Killer. She says that the company started out in children's programming with Animal Atlas, and now look at how you all have grown into a true crime empire. She says making high-quality content on a low-quality budget is what makes her feel like her life has meaning and purpose. She hopes you all feel the same. Her speech seems like an odd sort of backhanded compliment, but you nod politely. Then her face grows serious. She takes a dramatic pause, punctuated by a short, sharp inhale of air, followed by a long sigh. Then the CEO pushes her chair back from the table, stands up. Here it comes, you think. Whatever the real cause is for this morning meeting, standing before you all, the CEO of Bellum Entertainment looks around the room at the collection of nervous faces staring back at her, and then she starts to speak. Mary Carol McDonald launches into a sad-voiced apologia, which also feels practiced. Then she gets to the meat of her speech. She says that in the past, there have been a few difficult days, times when the payroll was delayed, other times when projects required you all to stay late, to work overtime, and to come back early the next day in order to hit your production deadlines. But you all did it. You all came together, and you made it happen. She says this is another one of those times. You all will need to be there for each other. She pauses, clears her throat. Somehow this also seems practiced, created for effect. Then Mary Carol McDonald lets the hammer drop. The CEO of Bellum Entertainment informs you that the company is shutting down, effective immediately, and that you are all fired, also effective immediately. There are a few shocked gasps, followed by a stunned silence. And again, Mary Carol McDonald pauses for dramatic effect. As a silent chaos reigns inside the minds of everyone in the conference room, Mary Carol McDonald stands there saying nothing. After her brief pause, she starts to speak again. She announces that the immediate shutdown of the company is not her fault. There are factors outside of her control. This sounds like a lie when she says it. Meanwhile, she goes on to explain that the company was the victim. You wonder what the company was the victim of, besides mismanagement. Thankfully, she provides the answer. You see, there was an episode of what she calls significant bank fraud. That's why everyone's paychecks were late. She corrects herself to say, are late. She promises to get it all straightened out. As soon as she does, you could all expect your final paychecks to be mailed to you. One of the editors, a guy who worked with you a few times, lets out a loud Bronx cheer. And then he says, This is a bunch of BS. He gets up, grabs his stuff, storms out of the conference room. The door slams shut behind him. The CEO, Mary Carol McDonald, watches him go and then tries to make a joke. She says, I guess he's no fan of bank fraud. No one laughs. The Doe's days are over. No more fake laughs for the boss, mostly because she's no longer anyone's boss. You wonder to yourself how you're going to pay your rent as the silence following your former boss's bad joke competes with the sound of the air conditioning in the conference room. Guess your plans to fly back east to see your mother will have to be put on hold. But your mom did warn you that Hollywood can be a rough business, so that's fun. Your mom was right again. So there you go, Elizabeth. Now, after that unfortunate meeting in June of 2017, when Mary McDonald informed her employees that they were all out of a job, things went further south and did so quickly. You see, 2 months later, in August of 2017, McDonald was the subject of an investigation by the United States Department of Labor for a raft of violations. Oh. There was a group of 50 of her former workers who all filed complaints with the Department of Labor.
1: 50
0: that she had paid them late, like in the case of Nigel Bellis.
1: Yeah.
0: Or that she entirely missed payroll. Again, like the case of Nigel Bellis. Like, you know, so when the Department of Labor launched its investigation, they found that Mary Carol McDonald had a curious habit of classifying her workers as independent contractors rather than employees of her company, which explains why Stephanie Manos was an office manager of an office with no employees.
1: Right.
0: Elizabeth, that one life hack kept the company's costs down, because if she had no employees, then she could avoid things like payments for employees' health care.
1: Well, that's like Uber, isn't it?
0: Pretty much. It's very common these days. Also, she could avoid paying overtime because they were contractors.
1: Right.
0: So it's up to them to manage their time.
1: Yeah.
0: Also, she could avoid things like OSHA violations because she doesn't have employees. And it's just like, look, you're in charge of your own safety. This is also why Mary Carol McDonald was investigated by the California Labor Commission for abuse of employees and their trust and a well-documented pattern of non-payment of wages.
1: Right.
0: Now, in an interesting twist, some of the folks who came forward to file complaints against Bellum Entertainment were former FBI agents and former police officers.
1: What?
0: The ones who'd been on camera as experts on the various true crime shows.
1: Yeah.
0: Those former FBI agents and former cops, the ones who appeared on the shows as experts on crime, they became victims of crime, thanks to Mary Carol McDonald. Oh, the irony.
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It's Rock 103. You know, back in 91, when Nevermind came out from Nirvana, that thing blew up almost immediately. 10 from Pearl Jam. It didn't immediately do that. It actually gradually built momentum through the touring, through us playing it on the radio, MTV, eventually reaching number 2 on the Billboard 200 in 92, though. Did come out in 91, and it is a monster of rock. And we're celebrating the monsters of rock all weekend. Every weekend in October, Pearl Jam Black from 10. It's on now.

0: Your home for the Big Show with John Boy and Billy. It's Rock 103. It's Josh, and there's a geriatrics doctor that says some seemingly healthy habits may not be enough for healthy aging. Pilates is great, but he recommends traditional strength training too, along with real meals instead of relying on protein shakes and keeping an active social life. So the secret to aging well is pretty much lifting some weights, eating dinner, and occasionally leaving your house.
1: Leon.
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1: Saturday Night Live season 52 underway, with the fourth show of the season already coming up on October 31st. That'll be Halloween night. Indy Navaretti, which is the girl who played in the movie Obsession, is the host, and musical guest Gracie Abrams.

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1: Thanks for hanging out. It's Stacy with you. And if you're into the biopics, maybe you are, maybe you aren't, but Snoop, that looks like it's going to be the next one. Universal Pictures releasing this one. Apparently, under Death Row Pictures, there's no real deal with NBC Universal. So August of 2027, it looks like we'll get Snoop, probably rated R.
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1: Thanks for hanging out. It's Stacy with you. A lot of movies in theaters if you want to go catch a flick. Verity, that's with the brunettes, Dakota Johnson and Anne Hathaway. New though, Social Reckoning, Mikey Madison, Jeremy Allen White. Even Bill Burr is in this one. And Jeremy Strong as Mark Zuckerberg, as Jesse Eisenberg, was not coming back for this one. But Other Mommy, that's a horror movie that's also new. No thanks. Can't even watch the trailer to it.
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1: Rockin' and rollin'. No bobbin' for apples. A community spit isn't appealing to me. It's Rocktober.

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Stacy hanging out with you. We'll keep the rock going. I'm going to go brew a K-cup, but if you have time to listen to Billy Joe Armstrong Wine, Green Day.

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1: Thanks for hanging out. It's Stacy with you, and I'm not sure if you're more excited or more concerned whenever it comes to all things artificial intelligence. 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Yes, I get it. But more Americans are growing concerned over the use of AI in daily life. According to a new Pew Research survey, it showed that 52% of the respondents are more concerned than they are excited about AI. But those that are more excited than they are concerned was less than 10%.
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1: Stained doing their Break the Cycle 25th anniversary tour. Yes, Break the Cycle from 2001 is now 7 times platinum. It's been a while, is in particular 8 times platinum. Good for you, Stained.

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1: It's Stacy, and words that are mispronounced all across the whole country. Unscrambler.com says, gyro.
0: Oh,
1: I said it wrong right off the bat. Gyro takes the top spot. And then also on here was Qatar, which I say wrong as well. It's Cutter. Worcester sauce. That's how I say it. It's Worcestershire. As Christopher Walken once said, potato, potato.
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1: Thanks for hanging out. It's Stacy with you. I don't know a whole lot of country music, but I do know that Carrie Underwood is the one that slashes tires. Yep. She is reportedly working on a rock project of her own with the guidance of Axl Rose.

0: Columbus's Rock Station, Rock 103.
1: Thanks for hanging out. It's Stacy with you. And a lot of movies in theaters, big names, and some of them big flops, according to the public. I mean, it's for you to decide. Digger, not doing as well as I think they expected it would. Tom Cruise with prosthetics in that one. And Primetime with Robert Pattinson. I've heard a lot of mixed reactions about that one as well. But Resident Evil doing really well in theaters. Heart of the Beast with the beautiful Brad Pitt doing all right. And Practical Magic 2 still doing really well. It is the season.
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1: Thanks for hanging out. It's Stacy with you. And things that are still surprisingly affordable in 2026. A Reddit thread highlighted things that are still cheap today. Thousands of responses. A lot of people said bananas. Well, of course. Bananas, God bless them. Always cheap. And they'll go fast on you, though. They'll turn on you. So do you waste the dollar that you spent on four of them? Probably. Potatoes also on this list. Radio, I didn't see it on the list, but I'm going to add it.
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1: Thanks for hanging out. It's Stacy with you. Metallica's James Hetfield calls Tony Iommi his primary influence on guitar playing, songwriting. He calls him the Riff Lord and says he definitely inspired him the most.

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1: Thanks for hanging out. It's Stacy hanging with you. And in theaters worldwide, the Ozzy Osbourne and Black Sabbath final concert set to be released. So that's called Ozzy and Black Sabbath Back to the Beginning. It'll be out October 28th.
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1: It's Stacy, and should you choose to listen while you sleep, that could be essential for a good night's sleep. 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I mean, I'm used to a white noise because of kids. 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
1: Thanks for hanging out, Stacy, with you. And at movies and theaters, well, 'tis the season for horror movies, I guess. No thanks to this one called Other Mommy. The Social Reckoning, though, that's in theaters with Mikey Madison, Jeremy Allen White, even Bill Burr in this one, and Jeremy Strong playing Mark Zuckerberg. Verity, after its opening week, did all right. Dakota Johnson, Anne Hathaway, the brunettes with bangs, and Josh Hartnett in that one. But Digger with Tom Cruise wearing prosthetics, I heard a lot of mixed reactions from that one.
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1: Thanks for hanging out, Stacy, with you on your Monday. Unless you want to hang on to Sunday, your prerogative. 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
1: It's Stacy in the best city for football fans, according to Wallet Hub. Pittsburgh, top in the list. It's like 4 years in a row for them, but Dallas, second in line, and Green Bay. A bunch of different metrics that they measured. Fan engagement, stadium capacity, and in fact had 253 cities on this list with at least one college or pro football team across these different metrics. And Pittsburgh, top on the list.
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1: Thanks for hanging out. It's Stacy with you. And if I were a brunette, I would grab three of my brunette friends and dress up for Halloween as the four different Alanises in her ironic music video.

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1: It's Stacy, and I have a fear of animals up close, but from far away and watching them on YouTube, that's more than fine. The Bear Eat-a-thon is underway. They're all fattening up for winter. In fact, the Oregon Department of Fish and Wildlife, they say this is the time of year when it's especially important to actually keep your garbage cans all locked up. Don't have any pet food outside, bird seed, that sort of thing. Because bears are going to be spending around 20 hours a day looking for food. I know some people like that.
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1: It's Stacy, and of course, October, Breast Cancer Awareness Month. 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
1: It's Stacy. You dressing up your pet for Halloween this year?
0: A lot of you are. A ghost, superhero, even a hot dog. Don't do that. Bumblebee, pumpkin. And you're all spending $860 million to dress up our pets. Oh, and it's all for one quick picture, isn't it? One quick picture and then the dog's face just begs you to take the costume back off.
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1: Thanks for hanging out. It's Stacy with you. And tons of movies in theaters, big ones. Of course, Resident Evil still doing really well. Practical Magic 2, it is the season, I guess. But new in theaters is Other Mommy, a horror flick. No thanks. The Social Reckoning with Mikey Madison in that one. Even Bill Burr and Jeremy Allen White. Verity with Anne Hathaway, Dakota Johnson and more. And Tom Cruise starring in Digger. You wouldn't know it unless you saw his name on there. Hearing a lot of mixed reactions from that one.
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1: It's Stacy, and Halloween spending is up. 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It's because Halloween decor is insane and so much more accessible. Also, like 30 feet in the air. But a bag of candy, that $40 for what? I don't know, 40 pieces?
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0: You can send us a text. You can do that over to 22987. We'll get to the birthdays and the porno birthday here in just a second. But guys,
1: every day, 69 News is covering what's happening right now.
2: Oh, that's nice. Right. Hot
0: from the 69 newsroom. Got this story. A Philadelphia man proposed to his girlfriend after their car was caught up in a big pileup on a bridge in South Carolina. Kevin Casa and Megan Quinn, they were headed south for a vacation when thick fog helped trigger a crash on Interstate 95. He had planned to propose the following day, but decided right there it might never be another moment quite like this one, so he went for it. And that's where he proposed. And the question here is, this is a big pileup, a lot of cars. How many cars were involved in this pileup?
3: Had to be a romantic number.
4: We know.
0: Yeah, like, romantic number.
4: Yeah.
0: That's a good clue. Romantic number.
3: Because, yeah, the proposing, yeah.
5: 187.
0: 69. 69.
4: Six.
0: Yeah.
4: 69.
0: 69, dog.
6: Jeez. That is not the time to propose. There's a lot of hurt people.
0: Yeah.
6: A lot of bashed up cars. God.
0: Victor Mature. You know what I'm saying, Menace?
5: I feel you.
0: Yeah, you feel me, dog?
7: Mm-hmm. Uh-huh. 69.
0: Yeah.
2: Yeah, it's hot.
3: It is hot.
5: Yep.
0: Today, by the way, is Columbus Day. Some people call it Indigenous Peoples Day.
5: Mm-hmm. Oh, it is Columbus Day?
0: What? Yeah. Mm-hmm. I did get I got an email from a credit union that I belong to, and they said, we are closed today, and they identified it as Columbus Day, which I was surprised.
5: It's back?
6: For some, it never left.
0: For some, it never left, yeah. Right. Yeah, exactly.
3: Tell people who live in a certain city in Ohio what today is.
0: Today is Columbus Day.
4: Yes.
6: Yeah,
3: in Columbus, Ohio, especially.
0: Oh, yeah, yeah,
5: right. Yeah.
0: New York City, today is Columbus Day.
6: Although, for Greg, you're into semantics like I am and grammar and stuff. Mm-hmm. How do you discover a land that is already being lived on?
4: What?
6: Like, he discovered America, but there were already people in America.
4: Well, that's been the debate for...
6: And we just have to come up with another name.
4: 1492, right?
6: We just have to call it something else besides discover.
4: Also, besides discover?
5: Yeah. The Vikings already been up in America way before.
0: By the way, The Simpsons discovered it first.
3: Kidding.
4: Right.
3: Well, I think the way to say it is he discovered it for a large population.
6: True.
4: For
6: the rest of us.
5: Yeah.
4: Right.
0: It's World Arthritis Day. Today's Farmer's Day. It is Harry Potter Book Day.
6: Okay.
4: No, thank you.
0: Today is Hispanic Day. Today is National Kick Butt Day.
3: Yeah.
5: Heck yeah. Oh,
6: sweet.
0: Kick his ass, Seabass.
3: Oh, just butt.
0: Greg, today is National Free Thought Day.
4: Free thought?
6: Instead
0: free
6: of
0: thought.
6: What?
0: As opposed to
6: days.
0: Group thought.
4: Like,
0: which Greg gets, you do get enough grief because you're sometimes labeled a bad gay.
4: Yeah, because you can't think for yourself.
0: Because you don't toe the line.
4: Mm-hmm.
0: And a couple of the food holidays today is National Gumbo Day.
6: Oh, you love gumbo.
0: Dude, I love me some gumbo.
6: You go on like full gumbo journeys.
0: Well, when I was in New Orleans, right, and we were there for a handful of days, I made sure to every place that we went, I got some of the jambalaya and I got some of the gumbo.
6: Yeah.
0: I would order both, and I had it all, because I wanted to try all the different...
6: On a mission.
0: Yeah, just to see which one. Dude, what's that place called? Luisa on the Tracks?
3: Lausa's.
0: Lausa's on the track? Man, that place
5: was
0: so good.
5: Don't ask me how to spell it.
0: It's
6: Luisa.
0: It's right off the park where they have their big jazz fest.
5: Yeah.
3: The horse race track.
0: Yeah. That place was so good. They had
5: a house.
0: Yeah, they had a person there. Their only job was to show up and make the gumbo and the jambalaya.
5: Straight up butter.
3: Not
5: so
3: to ruin gumbo for Woody and Menace, but it does come from But it comes from the West African word for okra.
0: Yeah. Oh, I like, you know what? I
6: okra's
0: like okra.
6: Okra's good in gumbo.
5: I don't even know what okra is.
0: Oh, dude, when it's I lived vegetable. In Alabama,
5: I thought it was a furniture piece.
6: An ottoman?
0: When I lived okra? In Alabama, I lived in Alabama for about 9 months.
4: Right.
0: And dude, I ate so much okra that I could, that for the rest of my life.
3: Fried okra is great.
6: It is. It could be a little slimy when you're cutting it.
3: It's
4: weird.
3: Technically a fruit because it's got seeds in it.
6: Thank you.
0: Got seeds. Mm. And it's cute. It's shaped like a little star when you cut it.
6: Yeah. No.
4: Interesting shape.
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1: It is the Woody Show.
2: Yeah. Yeah.
1: Woody, Greg, Menace, hey, Gina Grand.
3: Yeah.
1: Phone's open, 877-44-WOODY. Call in whenever. Be a part of things. Send us a text if you'd like. You can do that over to 22987. Greg, there's a Pokemon champion.
0: Okay.
3: Is it Bork?
1: Donghun Yom is his name. And he is asking his fellow players to wash up before tournaments.
0: Right.
1: After saying one competitor's body odor.
0: Uh-oh.
1: Another Pokemon player. This competitor's body odor made him throw up.
3: Oh my God.
0: Probably a tactic, right?
1: Donghun, who won the 2023 Milwaukee Regional Championships, describes the incident at the Baltimore Regionals. He said the smell came from a nearby player. It was so strong, he had to step away. His friends also struggled to focus on their matches. Very important business.
0: Yes, yeah. Yes.
1: And the group reported the problem to a judge. Didn't name the player.
3: That's bad.
1: Not sure what kind of action was taken. He's just asking people like, hey, man, there's all these stories popping about bad smells at gaming events.
0: It's probably their strategy, right?
1: And some players now want rules that allow judges to hand out match losses for serious hygiene problems.
2: Support it.
3: In these crowded tournament competition. Halls.
2: I think Bor is a Pokemon champion or about to be one. I think he only had like a couple characters to catch.
1: Well, it's like Sammy's fart cleared out the arena.
0: Right,
3: yes.
0: Right.
1: We went to the Joe Koy show. We got this after hours voicemail. This dude's fart had the kind of same effect as this Pokemon player.
4: Koy, Woody Show, love y'all so much. Anyways, I was listening to the podcast from the other day, and y'all were talking about when Sammy farted and it just kind of lingered in the air. Anyways, it reminded me of the story when I was a server after a weekend of drinking and drugging. Anyways, I get this table, and it's a man and a pregnant woman. And as I'm sitting there, you know, trying to take their order, the lady's just, you know, looking through, asking questions. And I'm like, oh, my God, you know, I'm feel like I'm about to fart or myself. Anyways, long story short, I let a little quiet one sneak out, and it was so bad the pregnant lady all of a sudden starts going, oh, what is that? And as she gets up to run to the bathroom, she spews and throws up all over the floor. Long story short, my silent but deadly cleared out my whole section, and my manager had to comp every single meal in that whole area of the restaurant because it was so bad.
0: Oh my God.
4: Anyways, love you guys. Have a good one. Bye.
3: You can't go back to that restaurant, right? Like, wow. He has to change his name and move to another town.
0: Yeah, that ruins everything.
1: All right, anyway.
3: Oh my God.
1: Yeah, man. Guys, shower, wipe your ass.
2: Yeah.
1: 877-44 Woody. 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It is the Woody Show. Yes!

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3: Let's see. Woody Show fun facts. 11% of people say they like the unusual taste of envelope glue. Like they dig. How some people love the smell of gas. Other people are like,
4: I love the smell of gas.
3: Or like the smell of dirty money, like dirty dollar bills.
5: Also, something that kids born today will not know what envelope glue tastes like.
3: Yeah, because a lot of them are like just like a sticker now, right?
5: Right, yeah. Or you peel off sticker and then it folds over. And
4: sometimes they're sweet.
5: There you go.
3: Home decor and gift cards are the two most re-gifted items. Wine or champagne is third.
4: Oh.
6: Why?
4: Greg's like, not in my house.
5: Trying to get it past the door.
3: I mean, I've done that before because we're not really drinkers in our house. And so, if, you know, someone's nice and they bring over.
6: But it's good to just keep it and have it in the house.
5: I will say this. I still have in my place the bottle of Veuve Clicquot that Woody and his wife brought to my housewarming party that Greg didn't come to.
3: Still there?
6: I think I was there.
3: Well, you like champagne.
4: Yeah.
5: I do, but I don't want to
3: drink it. I'm trying to have some lady over.
4: For like a really good slam.
5: Yeah. I don't want to bust it open. Maybe I just haven't found the right slam.
6: Every day is a special occasion.
3: Maybe.
7: No. Did you not have candles?
6: Don't wait.
3: Greg, the average person will look at 10 houses before actually buying one.
6: Oh, 10.
3: It's a lot. That's the worst.
6: Yeah, it sounds fun, but it's not.
3: It's better to watch house hunters than to be a house hunter.
4: Yes.
3: That's another great quote.
7: It is high. I literally looked at like 2.
5: Yeah, with the internet these days, you can get a pretty good idea of things.
3: Mm-hmm. Yeah, but sometimes, man, I saw this one. They're like, hey, look what $450,000 can buy you in Texas, right?
7: Yeah.
3: And it looked at this really cool, modern, structure, inside beautiful. Mm-hmm. And like, well, here's what the listing's not showing you, because the guy went to the house.
6: Oh, location.
3: The view off the balcony looks like it's in the hood. They're like, you move into this house, you are an immediate target.
6: Right.
3: There's a reason it's this house for $400,000. Like, you are in the hood. You are getting robbed. They're going to watch everything that you're bringing into this place when you move in. Like,
4: I hate the creative photography where you can't see anything.
3: Yeah, or like you see something online, you're like, oh, that looks pretty spacious. Yeah. And then you get there and you're like,
4: how'd they do that?
3: This is tiny.
7: Google Maps it.
5: Look at the school district. And as someone who lost 3 air conditioning units in the first house he ever bought, I should have maybe done more research.
3: On that, but I'm saying like things seem to look different. Even when we were looking at the pictures, it's like, man, this is a total glamour shot. Like, there are some angles. I'm sure I look fine, but like, I've seen how I really look.
7: Dude, when they stage houses, they look so dope.
3: Yeah.
7: And the second all that stuff is out, we're like, oh.
6: It looks smaller when it's not staged.
3: Yeah. What do you show? Fun fact, 1 in 4 people will appear on TV in their lifetime.
4: Cool.
6: Seems like it might be higher.
5: Well, that should go lower now that there's less and less TV.
3: 1 in 5 men always take a hair dryer on vacation.
5: That's a lie.
3: Why?
7: Hell no.
3: I don't know if I've ever. Why? I mean,
5: I've never known a man.
3: I'm trying to think of anybody.
5: I used to work with a guy with a ponytail who did that, but he was that's not 1 in 5. That's for damn sure.
4: I barely even take one anymore. Yeah. They're just in the hotels and they're pretty good.
7: Yeah. I'm sure Pauly D brought one.
3: Wait, are we thinking about the same guy the guy used to?
5: Steve, shout out Steve. He's got a podcast.
3: He seems like the guy who would like, dry that thing, that ponytail under like one of those hand dryers in a restroom.
5: Oh, he is.
3: Like, he'd be like one of those guys who would like, I don't know. He seems like salt of the earth kind of guy.
5: Jesus, no one's going to get this, but he's blue collar, white collar, no collar. Yeah, come on.
3: Oh, that's his thing.
5: But no, he's actually very, when it comes to personal key, primping, he's very prissy.
3: Yeah?
5: Very prissy. Okay. Even though he looks like a big
3: That's surprising. Neck. I would have never guessed that.
5: There you go.
3: Greg won't like this. On average, when you buy a loaf of bread, you throw away about 15% of it.
6: Yeah, for me, more than that.
5: Menace, do you always throw away the ends of breads?
7: Oh, hell yeah. Dude, it's garbage, man.
3: Bread is one of those things.
7: It's like, I don't know, it's very grainy and extra weedy for some reason.
3: You guys have certain staples in your house, right? No matter what, you always make sure you have whatever that is, right?
6: Yeah, mm-hmm. Bread is not one of them.
3: Really?
6: That's a special occasion food. Mm-hmm.
3: For a guy who almost never makes a sandwich at the house.
6: Yeah, you always have
4: bread. You gotta have bread.
3: I always buy a loaf of bread. Mm-hmm. I buy a thing of bagels because the kids will eat those. Mm-hmm. I buy these rolls. They're called bakery rolls, but they're like the super soft, pillowy, almost like hamburger buns.
2: I forget the name of the brand, like Artist something, Artisan. Or, I don't know. It's not Artisan, but anyway.
6: Whatever.
2: But they look like they've been dusted with flour on the top of
6: them. Oh, I know what you mean.
2: Yeah, you know that brand?
6: It's like upscale hamburger buns that have that powder on it.
2: Not only are they delicious, but they're super soft. I'll always buy those. And every week when I get back from the store with the new...
6: Throw the older ones
2: away. I grab that stuff, and it became now a thing that my dog looks forward to. She knows as soon as I start grabbing those loaves of bread, she gets all excited. Her tail starts going, and she runs to the back door because she knows I'm going to take it outside.
5: And feed the ducks.
2: I leave it for birds and stuff.
4: Stuff is
2: gone. Because
6: does she get one, though? Do you give her one?
2: Oh, yeah, because she likes those pillowy, the really nice hamburger buns.
4: You can just give dogs bread. I haven't done that yet.
2: Yeah. Okay. I mean, I don't know if you're supposed to, but... Yeah,
5: you sure can.
6: That's so funny you do that. That's
2: they
6: so, like,
2: worse.
6: Like old dad of you.
2: It's become
6: for the birds.
2: It's weird.
6: I like that.
2: It's become our thing, and I don't know why I insist on always having, like, fresh bread in the house for a guy who doesn't really use it all that often.
5: On that note, can we... No one's going to hear this who needs to hear it, but can we stop literally feeding pigeons in parking lots? As someone who spends a lot of time in parking lots.
2: In parking lots, they're doing that?
4: Well, aren't they just little scavengers? Yeah. Are people actually feeding them?
5: No, because as someone who spends a lot of time in parking lots, the times I've come across giant piles of bird seed that are being devoured by pigeons, sometimes seagulls, depending on where you are, it's always crazy old ladies that do it.
7: Yeah. All right,
5: like, we don't need to be making more pigeons.
7: With my fast food, can I throw out the lettuce and stuff to them?
4: They love lettuce. Yeah. They're known for that. I've just never seen bird seed, I guess, in the parking lot. Well, I just see trash and french fries.
5: Right, you don't notice it because it's so small, but as someone who's out on the streets.
6: It also sounds like a tripping hazard.
5: Thank you.
4: And a tripping hazard?
6: Yeah, you can
4: tripping over bird seed?
2: This is the brand.
6: Let's call it a slipping hazard.
4: Okay.
6: Not trip, but slide.
2: It's taking so long to come up.
5: Stop doing it.
6: Yeah, no, jerk.
5: It's a crapping hazard is what it is.
7: Yeah, let them birds go hungry.
2: It's this brand, Greg. You've seen that brand?
6: I have,
4: yes. Artisano.
2: Oh, yes. Yeah, Artisano. Ooh. No, it was an artisan.
7: Artisano.
6: Yeah.
4: You were very close.
2: It's in the regular grocery store, guys. Right. It's not like it's some kind of fancy...
5: It looks very restaurant-y.
2: They're so good, man.
6: But the way that you bring
2: it's right next
6: out.
2: To like the Wonder and everything. It's nothing fancy.
6: For the birds, I like it because it's so not you
2: right?
6: know?
2: Yeah.
6: It's like when my dad brings buckets of apples and dumps them in the field for the deer.
4: Yeah, right.
5: Oh, babe.
6: It's like, oh, that's nice.
4: For the deer cam.
2: If you have found a piece, I'll give you one more fun fact. If you found a piece of moldy cheese in your refrigerator and you just cut away the mold and ate the rest of the cheese,
6: right?
2: Not a good idea.
5: Mm-hmm. Oh, please.
2: The USDA says toss that.
4: Oh.
2: And that is especially true of soft cheeses.
5: Wah.
2: You know, brie, ricotta.
4: Don't say blue cheese because it's literally what it is.
2: Right.
4: You know?
2: That's why
4: But I think that I think what it is if you can see it on the surface, it's already taken root throughout the cheese.
5: Yeah.
6: Our ancestors died from moldy cheese.
4: From cheese. Yeah. Cheese death.
6: Everybody's fine.
2: 877-44 Woody. Text us. Do that over to 22987. We'll be right back.
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1: We are the Woody Show.
2: Yeah. Hey, yeah.
1: 877-44 Woody's the number. 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
2: Yep. Do it.
0: Yeah.
1: All right, so Greg, you like all the home remodeling and.
3: Yeah, addicted, you know, to it.
1: Doing different things.
3: Yeah, yeah.
1: The trendy things that are being done in people's homes.
3: Yeah.
1: Well, there's a new trend.
3: Uh-huh.
1: It's becoming more and more popular. People are adding, and you've probably seen this. I know I've seen it on social media. Mm. Costco doors in their garage.
2: Mm?
3: I have not seen this.
1: So there are these little mini doors,
3: mm-hmm,
1: that go straight from the garage to the pantry off the kitchen.
3: Yes,
1: and so you open this little door.
3: And then you just put your groceries through it.
1: Looks like a little elf door.
3: Yes.
1: And you open it up and it's like at chest level. So there's no bending over. There's no lifting up. And you just put all your Costco stuff or whatever right through there.
3: Yeah.
1: That way you're not like having to go in the door, around the corner, down to the kitchen. Like,
3: right.
1: Move all it goes right into the pantry. Then you can just organize it from there.
2: Damn.
1: Yeah, so people don't have to
2: do
1: that much stuff. Homeowners insist it's life-changing. But there's a good chunk of people that seem to think the idea is stupid.
3: I mean, if your house is configured for it, great. But I wouldn't redo the interior just to accommodate a Costco door.
1: The argument is that, the door saves you a few minutes. But at the end of the day, you still got to pick the items up off the floor. So, I mean, kind of defeats the intended purpose.
3: I mean, it might save you, what, three minutes?
1: Like, what are you really saving?
3: 2 minutes. Yeah. You still have to lug it to the door.
1: Yeah.
3: You know, but, slide
1: that is
3: it in.
1: A big trend.
3: Yeah.
1: And I can see that's like one of those things that people would do.
3: Yeah. Mm-hmm.
1: And then, like, you know, 10 years from now, when people are looking at a house, they're going, what the hell is that? They go, remember Costco doors?
2: Is this where you stuff bodies through to hide them?
1: Just one of those trendy things that people did.
3: Yeah. You know what's on the way out, and I approve? Barn doors. Those are going away.
2: Doors.
1: What'd you say, Gina? White kitchens, all white kitchens.
2: Exactly.
3: Right.
1: And different, it's like just this bland, what did they say? Mm-hmm. Bland, minimalist.
2: Minimalist.
1: All that stuff is out.
0: Granny is in.
3: Yeah, granny's coming.
2: Granny core.
1: 877-44-WOODY. 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
1: It's always the Family Feud. They're purposely doing these kind of questions because they know what they're going to get.
2: Get crazy answers.
1: Yeah. Here we go. Oh, what happened?
3: Oh, that was weird.
1: That's weird.
4: Uh-oh.
1: Oh, that's the whole... Jeff, that's the whole clip.
3: Oh, that was...
1: The answer was hairy balls.
3: Oh.
4: Really?
2: See, still funny.
1: Yeah, there you go.
4: Dude, there's so much weirdness.
1: We cut out all the other stuff except for the little...
3: They just wanted to hear the clapping.
4: Yeah.
1: Oh, all right.
4: When they changed their system recently here, like, our MP3s have been jacked, dude. Like, it takes me... like two or three times to even upload our podcast now because it doesn't even recognize the file.
5: In the name of security, our networks are insanely slow.
1: Yeah.
3: So we have...
2: is that what they're chalking it up to?
3: National security secrets.
5: We're getting.
4: Yeah.
2: What clearance are we at, you guys?
1: Sure.
4: I don't
1: they're
4: know.
1: Putting a new security thing in the lobby downstairs.
4: Finally.
1: After all the things about like not being able to have the door closed properly.
2: It's Greg's fault.
1: And things like that. Now, this will totally keep all the riffraff out. They're going to put up those like we see in subways, like the little turnstile things.
5: Or you see these at like super high-end like Wall Street firms or tech.
2: Yeah, with the
5: like
2: glass guard.
4: Well, they're actually going to have somebody downstairs though. That's good.
1: I don't know. They are. I think it's just the thing and you fob it.
5: I
1: don't think they're going to have anybody down.
5: Because you wouldn't need the glass doors if there were a person there. Right. And by the way, there's nobody coming here on an average day.
1: The office that is in our same building, but if you go in the other entrance down here, they already have these things set up.
2: Mm-hmm. Oh.
1: So I think this was just the side that didn't have it, and now they're putting it in over here.
4: But they have somebody there.
1: They do, but we will not.
2: Wait a second. We have another entrance?
1: Yeah, no. Not to where we can get to. But I'm saying like there's a whole other, there's a big long building.
2: Yeah.
1: There are two main lobbies.
2: Oh, in the other building.
1: And then for the other side.
2: Okay.
1: The other main lobby has this stupid thing, which again, they do this for subway and people just jump them.
2: Yeah. Of course. If I'm late, my thing won't go up.
1: Yeah. Is this the clip, Jeff?
6: Yes.
1: I don't want you guys to feel like you were denied.
5: Okay.
1: The pleasure from the latest from Family Feud.
7: Name a part of your husband that you wish wasn't so darn hairy.
1: Any guesses, guys?
3: Oh, God.
2: I'm gonna say back.
1: Back.
2: Face.
4: Toes.
5: Yeah, I want to shave my toes someday.
1: Mm. Any guesses?
3: Let's just go with balls.
1: All right, thank you, Greg.
7: Name a part of your husband that you wish wasn't so darn hairy.
8: His balls.
6: Hey! Hey! Hey!
1: Oh, Family Feud. All right, take a quick break. More Woody Show's next.
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1: Yeah.
0: 877-44-WOODY. Text over to 22987. We were discussing this recently. For the first time, the average new car is $50,000.
2: Unreal.
1: Sir.
0: Yeah. 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And I've got some other numbers. I mean, people, and by the way, they say it hasn't really even slowed down. The demand for new cars, it's still holding up. People are just paying more for it.
2: What choice do you have?
0: The average amount financed for a new vehicle hit $44,664.
2: Oh, my God.
0: So that's about $2,000 more than this time last year.
2: Oh, God.
0: Average monthly payment also has hit an all-time high. The average monthly payment now, people are paying $787.
1: I literally can't wrap my head around that.
2: No.
0: One in five buyers who financed a new car have committed to monthly payments of at least $1,000.
1: Oh, okay, Tyler.
3: Are they getting McLarens?
2: Right.
0: One in four took loans that last 84 months or longer.
1: Wow.
2: Yeah.
0: An 84-month. How long is that? I don't even know.
2: That, 8 years, I think.
0: Yeah.
1: I had to use my fingers.
0: Long time.
2: Very. Or maybe it's seven?
1: Hold on.
2: Any multiple of 12, I suck at.
1: 60, 72. That's 7 years.
0: So the longer loans, of course, the effect on the price. You pay an average of about $10,000 in interest.
1: Oh my God.
0: Over the life of a longer loan like that. Yeah, $9,938.
2: Good God, what a waste.
0: Good Lord. So, yeah, there you go. That's the thing, man. Like I said, the demand for the new car is still holding up. It just means that people are paying a whole lot more for a whole lot longer.
1: Ooh, damn. What is going on?
0: 877-44-WOODY. In the used car market, even though if someone's saying that the used car market and the prices, that's like artificially inflated as well. But it seems like they're not much cheaper.
1: No, they're really not.
0: Like, if you're used car, it may be just a small difference.
2: Yeah, in the 30,000 range.
0: Yeah. 877-44-WOODY. Text us over to 22987. It is the Woody.

0: good time. Check us out on social media. 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
1: Do it.
0: Did everybody watch the video that was posted? You know, Menace was making the argument about the Yankees. The Yankees fan that interfered.
1: Yeah. Allegedly.
2: Mm-hmm.
0: Menace said that it would have cleared the wall. It was a whole big argument. Yeah. We've been getting a lot of feedback on it, but there was a video of the conversation. There were some, you know, photos and everything. Yeah, and whatever.
1: And I'd like to respond to one thing in the comments, and I do agree with it, is the only photos that I could put in the video because that we have the, you know, copyright to was the forward-facing video. I would like to put the video from the side, but we just didn't have access to photos for that. So
0: how do we not have access to photos of that? Like,
1: well,
0: how is that?
1: We can like only
0: when you're talking about like a, especially like a news thing.
1: What
0: right?
1: is like
0: is it a commentary?
3: This
0: on,
3: is, yeah, this is fair use, Menace.
0: It's fair use.
3: Now we can argue fair use, but
1: you can.
3: But they might take you down first.
1: Yeah. So I've been told by our company that we can only use photos from Getty, and Getty is the those were the only photos.
3: Well, they better Getty some better photos.
0: Anyway, a ton of people in the comments, a ton of people on the after hours voicemail here.
4: Menace. All right. As far as this whole fan interference home run thing, bro, I know that you're the one running the social media because when you put that's the only place that I saw it. I didn't see it. I haven't listened to the podcast for that one yet, but it looked like in the pictures or the videos that you put in the posts on your Instagram, it looked like it was a home run. Genuinely agree with you. But then I read the comments and they were like, dude, look at the side view. And I noticed that the side view was not included on your Instagram post. So I had to go to YouTube. I had to venture out to YouTube. And little buddy, I hate to break this to you, but when you look at that side view, you were talking about mathematically calculating the trajectory. Yeah. Oh, the trajectory, my brother, was going straight into the wall. That was absolutely a fan interference.
1: Straight in the wall?
4: No question about it.
1: Yeah. About that one.
0: So, Ben, I explained about the
1: About the image thing. And I wish I could just put the video in there by multi-angles. That would be cool.
0: I always wonder this, because I know what you're saying, because I've seen that same, you know, email or whatever that goes around. How is it that like every other
1: like random
0: show,
1: person.
0: Every other whatever
3: every
0: on the
3: random,
0: planet, well,
3: random you know, Instagram YouTube person,
1: well, random Instagram YouTube person doesn't work for a multi-million-dollar company.
3: That's okay, very true.
1: Yeah,
0: but even still, there are other people that do, and they somehow are posting things that like we aren't allowed to use.
1: I went through.
0: I'm not putting this on you. So you know, I'm not putting it on you. I'm wondering, like, how is that? Like what? Like why?
1: Know,
0: why is that?
5: Because I will say this: it's very convenient that you couldn't put up that angle.
1: Well,
5: very convenient.
1: Go log
5: into
1: Getty and go see if you can find another photo.
0: You know but what? How do we do that? I would love to see what's on.
3: I'm looking at it right now.
0: You have access.
3: He's great. It's all. It's they had one camera person who was probably by the dugout somewhere and it's straight on shot.
0: Well, you took. I mean, there were two things that. That you really argued yesterday. The other one was, and we got a lot of feedback about that one too, was the the moon landing thing. We're talking about Drake May. Drake May, the quarterback for the Patriots. He had said...
1: That's my dog right there.
0: That is your dog? Yep. Drake May was doing an interview and he said, hey, where they asked him, hey man, is there any...
3: Conspiracy theory
0: that you believe? I'm looking for the clip, sorry. As I'm...
1: Mm-hmm.
3: Conspiracy theory you actually believe in, which is a good question because you can pry open the door to a lot of idiocy with that.
0: Yeah.
1: Well,
0: right,
1: I love it because we're getting a lot of.
6: I don't know
1: people.
6: About the moon. You know, I think I can see back in the day of why we would put on the mask if we went there, but I'm not really sure 200% if we went there or not. I wouldn't say I'm leaning one way or the other. I just know I'm a little bit skeptical.
0: Yeah. So anyway, Menace was like, "Oh yeah," because I saw this guy who's an oxygen tank guy,
3: experts allegedly,
0: online, and he said, "Well, there wasn't they wouldn't have enough oxygen to do that."
1: And then Seabass said he went to a museum, and the guy was wrong. So.
0: My favorite line of the whole conversation was, well, where's this museum? And Seabass just like, NASA.org. So here's one. So Menace, the oxygen tank expert, they're kind of correct. And that if they used oxygen gas tanks, it would be almost impossible. However, for what we're talking about here, they use liquid oxygen, which is 1,000 times more dense.
1: Yeah, that guy.
0: That means one
1: that too.
0: Liquid oxygen tank fits 1,000 times more oxygen than the same gas oxygen tank.
1: Yeah, but
0: they had so much oxygen that they used most for fuel, not for breathing.
1: I get it.
0: I don't know that you do.
1: No, no, because the guy, you didn't even watch the video that sent you, because the guy covers
0: that. But that wasn't the argument.
1: The guy covers that. Right. And he says,
0: so if he covers that, how is he making an argument they wouldn't have enough oxygen?
1: He covers that because he says to be able to process that, you would need such a large vehicle to do that, that they just didn't have that on the lander.
3: Well, he's refusing, this so-called expert is just, as I said, refusing to look up the actual specs of what they use. He's thinking about it from his experience as an industrial whatever technician.
1: And I don't like to counteract that, because you always say, oh, the specs. Like, you can show me the specs on how they built the, the tower of Pisa, I don't know. Like the tower,
0: tower of what?
1: Yeah.
2: No, the like, tower of Pisa. The tower of Pisa.
1: And yeah, you can show me the specs, but like, okay, this is how we built this one building. All right. Like, I don't know for sure that's like how it's actually built. Like, when you look at blueprints, they're like, oh yeah, it looks right to me. Like,
3: so what proof do you need, Menace, if not the actual specs and the actual photos of the what happened in reality?
1: I need you to take your iPhone and go there and walk around the moon and show it to me.
0: Oh.
2: That's the only way.
0: Okay.
3: In 1969?
1: Yeah.
0: 877-44 right. Woody.
7: I think you were going somewhere with that.
0: And I was like,
7: ready to get on board.
0: He had his ticket and everything.
1: Well, no.
7: I was like, come on, Menace.
1: Look at the blueprints and be like, this is how we built the building. Are you going to look at it and be like, yep. Yeah. That looks right to me.
3: Well, I think what he's getting at here is that
1: it's like, and that's basically what Seabass is saying. Like,
3: what he's getting at here
1: because
3: is
1: because they had the blueprints.
3: Like, yeah. Okay. They also have
1: you know, then go build it if the blueprints are right.
0: What are we building? The Leaning Tower of Pisa?
3: It's not my job to recreate the entire 1969
0: pizza.
3: I don't have to recreate the Apollo space
1: program. But then you can't just say it's right.
3: Yes, I can.
1: You can't recreate the entire
3: space program.
1: You don't know for sure because you didn't build it.
3: Oh. Then you can use that for any. Well, you don't know that the ball would have gone over the wall because you weren't there and you didn't hit it.
1: Yeah. No, because I have eyeballs, dude.
0: Okay. That's
2: different.
3: Okay, gotcha.
0: 877-44 Woody. 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
2: Yep.
1: The phones are open at 877-44-WOODY. You can send us a text over to 22987. You know, being the highly desirable sex machines that we all are.
3: Oh, yeah.
4: You know it.
1: Around here, we want to keep you updated on all the latest things that are happening out there, the latest trendy sex moves.
4: Tell me. Yeah.
1: And there's one that has some people talking and involves a car.
3: Okay.
4: All right.
1: It's called hamstering.
2: All right.
3: What is that?
1: Now, this sounds like one of those things that nobody would actually do.
4: Well,
1: you know, like we've talked about those before, like, you know. Who's going to actually go and do that?
4: Yeah.
1: Like, who's, I know, jogging? It sounds funny when you describe it and what it is, but who's going to actually do
4: who's
1: that?
4: Doing right. that?
1: This involves a guy lying on his stomach on top of a car with an open sunroof while the chick remains inside the car and she's doing mouth stuff. So it looks like a hamster in a cage drinking from
3: with
1: a water bottle.
3: Yeah.
1: Hamstering.
4: Okay.
2: Yeah.
4: Here, I would do that.
1: Okay. I believe that. Here is some chick who's sitting in her car trying to figure out the logistics of all this.
5: The hamster thing piqued my curiosity, and my initial reaction was like, I want in. I want to drink as though I am a thirsty hamster. But I was like, when I got this car, I even said for myself, I wanted a sunroof. In my head, it makes sense, and it's a great idea. But in practicality, first of all, I don't want my car scratched. There's belt buckles. There's buttons. Maybe he does one of these. And that way you can, like, conceal yourself in your car. I love it in theory. I just don't want to look like this when I execute it.
1: I'm just trying to picture myself climbing up onto the roof of my car, getting my pants down so that my dong's hanging through the sunroof. And then in a world, does it exist where my wife agrees to do this?
3: Right,
1: I don't see it.
4: Yeah,
1: I don't see it.
3: Who's this comfortable for?
4: Yeah. Yet again, the
1: like, hey, babe. Right.
4: The heteros are stealing from the gays yet again because we've been doing this without the car. Like, put your legs on an ottoman and then your upper body on the couch and then you go from below.
3: Oh,
1: really?
4: Or they have it in porn where it's like a bunk bed and you're on the top bunk and you remove the mattress and you put it through the slats.
1: Are you serious?
4: Oh, yeah.
1: That's a gay thing?
4: Bro. Yeah, it doesn't have to be a car with a sunroof.
1: Yeah, hey, babe, want to do some hamstering? How stupid.
3: Gross.
4: Oh, hilarious. My God.
1: 877-44-WOODY. Hey, you know what? Pitch it to your partner. See if they go for it.
3: Yeah, let us know.
1: And, yeah, get back to us. Let us know how that goes.
4: What's the worst that could happen?
1: 877-44-WOODY. Text us 22987.

0: Amazon is being talked about. The hidden about you profile thing. Have you yep. heard about this?
1: Oh, yeah. yeah.
2: Looked at it.
0: I've not. You've looked at yours?
1: I've looked at mine, too.
0: You did?
1: Oh, yeah.
0: I'm just hearing about it. It guesses personal details about you based on your purchase history.
3: Mm-hmm. Oh, nice.
0: My God.
2: Mine is pretty dead accurate.
1: Mine is not.
4: Really?
0: Is it really?
3: How do you get to it?
2: So go to your Amazon, mm-hmm. and then that little person... icon thing shaped like a person. You hit that and then go to account. Mm-hmm. And then you go down under account settings. The last entry, it says about you.
3: About you.
2: And then you click that. Yeah. And then it just tells you random stuff. Brands you like, product preferences.
1: But it tries to like profile you as a person.
2: Interests and hobbies. Yeah. Tells you how many adults are in your household.
0: I'm curious why it's doing this.
1: Because it needs to know as much as it possibly can.
0: I'm curious why it's telling you that it's doing this.
1: Yeah, that's true.
0: Interests and hobbies. Follows the Wicked musical and franchise. See, this is all my... I barely use the Amazon.
4: Allegedly.
0: This might be a separate thing. But if you could search for how many Wicked products your wife has ordered from Amazon.
2: Yeah, exactly.
0: That would be very interesting. Departments. Wicked musical merchandise. That's a department. Right, two things. Brands... likes JanSport for backpacks. So that's all kid stuff.
3: They need a backpack every year, Greg.
2: Every year. You need a brand new school stuff.
0: Interests and hobbies. Plays volleyball?
1: All right. No.
0: Shops from women's departments. Yeah. See, there you go.
3: Menace.
0: Owns a PlayStation 5. Okay, yeah. Plays Fortnite on PlayStation. That's my son.
4: Rip.
0: Yeah. Owns a retainer and a blue light device for cleaning it.
3: Okay.
1: Anyone in the house?
0: Sammy? My kids have retainers.
1: Okay.
0: They got their braces off. Now they're in the retainers. My wife probably bought one of these blue light things.
3: Those things are very handy.
1: Yeah, they are.
3: Well, the little water things you vibrate.
0: Follows Michael Jackson's work. Michael Jackson memorabilia.
4: Wicked and Michael Jackson.
0: How much are your kids way into that.
3: I want to get some dollar totals on those when you're done.
0: Is a Penguins fan. Okay, there you go. Likes sunflower seeds in large quantities. My son buys like 40-pound bags of sunflower seeds.
4: Really?
1: Why is it such a boy thing? They love
3: But do they allow those in hockey arenas or rinks?
0: No, it's not. He does this in his room. Do you remember when Dan Aykroyd came in and he had the Crystal Head vodka that he's part of, and he gave us those bottles of the vodka, right? And so anyway, finished that bottle of vodka. He uses the skull bottle to spit the seeds in.
4: Oh, yeah.
0: So there's always these like, you know, old sunflower seeds that are just filled up in this skull bottle.
3: In his room.
2: That's gross and weird.
0: Yeah.
3: I get that. Yeah, baseball, obviously.
0: Yeah. So, I mean, there's stuff like, what type of living space you have, what you're into. Some people are sharing some of the other stuff that Amazon read about them, like, does not trust people easily.
1: Yeah, it's bizarre.
0: I didn't see anything like that. I saw, like, you know, basic categories.
2: I saw something online that it said about this one woman has a flat butt.
3: That's the most famous one.
0: Yeah, because that's the one that's kind of started everybody going, wait, what? What is this?
1: Because you get those little padded shorts.
0: Yeah, it says, has flat buttocks.
2: Mine's boring. It's just like, you like cooking and working in the yard.
1: Mine is so specific. It says, likes heat but not humidity. Like, what? And it says, likely avoids beef and pork products?
0: Yeah.
1: Since when?
3: Avoids.
0: Cusses when scared.
1: What?
0: Cannot keep real plants alive.
1: Okay.
0: This is not from anybody in this room. This is like some of the things that people are sharing about what Amazon was telling them about them. Has no friends.
1: Jeez.
2: Oh, wow.
4: Yeah.
0: That's mean.
4: Where is that?
0: Treats cats as biological children.
1: That's hilarious.
3: I guarantee if you order enough books, like How to Make Friends, they'll pop up.
0: Yeah, it's true.
3: Mine, I've got product preferences. Likely owns a Cybertruck.
0: Yes.
3: If I click on that. Oh, yeah.
2: But do you have like 20 product preferences? Mine just keeps listing that.
3: Yeah, home and family.
0: As I'm going down through.
2: Like men's grooming.
4: I have a bunch of like grilling. Pet stuff.
0: Cleaning
2: supplies.
0: Likely has a garage. Neat.
4: Interests and hobbies.
1: How about this, you guys?
0: Invested in the Apple ecosystem. Okay.
1: Yeah, right. Cool. Enjoys having new dishes as it is fun and changes the mood.
3: It gives you a backstory.
2: Yours is so descriptive.
1: It's so weird.
2: Mine is so basic and boring.
5: I have like actively sews and crafts with fabric. Song and crafting, yeah.
2: Truth.
5: And but it says exercises regularly requiring supportive athletic wear.
1: Fat Sammy doesn't exercise.
5: Well, but I do buy, you know, just sports loungewear and, kind of stuff. Yeah, and yoga stuff.
6: Yes. Yeah. You want to check it out. Stupid.
0: Again, you go to your Amazon, you click on your profile, then you click on accounts.
2: Account.
0: And then when you go down, you'll see about me. And you click on that.
1: It is fascinating.
3: Here's a wrong one. Plays soccer.
2: No, yeah, mine has
0: did
2: like.
0: Did you buy stuff for like
3: probably
0: one of
3: bought
0: your,
3: a rugby,
0: your kids?
3: I probably bought a rugby cleat.
0: Oh, okay. I was going to say, like, when you went to, was it Florida?
3: Oh, yeah.
0: And you saw like one of the kids that was a product of your sperm donation?
3: Well, he was playing lacrosse, not soccer.
0: Oh, lacrosse. Okay.
2: Yeah.
0: So maybe you bought.
3: Here you go, kitty.
0: Yeah. Thanks, Dad.
4: Yeah. I have like three that list golf.
0: Oh, yeah?
4: I think like is for like the mini golf putters that I bought.
3: Wait, what? Why'd you do that?
4: Because I like to putt in my backyard.
0: You do?
4: Yeah.
3: See, this is
0: that's a fun fact. Yeah. I had no idea.
2: Yeah. Never heard envisioned that.
3: Do you have a green or you just do just around the grass?
4: I have a little green.
3: Okay.
4: Yeah.
0: And what do you?
4: Tyler's
0: you
4: played
0: have
4: on
0: a
4: it.
0: Hole.
4: Yeah. Yeah. It has three holes.
0: It does.
4: Yeah.
3: And so you just like
2: I didn't know that.
3: Late at night you eat a gummy or drink an edible and
4: yep and then just putt? Do a little putting. Yeah.
0: Really?
4: You know who sucks at it?
0: So random.
4: Tyler.
0: Okay, but like...
3: Okay, what if not Tyler?
0: I would have never guessed in a million... Greg, would you have ever guessed... Like, we've known Menace... Everybody in this room, we have known Menace the longest.
2: Yeah.
0: Would you have ever guessed that that would be...
2: Current
0: something
2: Menace?
0: That he would have?
2: Not that surprising. No, I think he tries to get into things and then goes all in.
0: Yeah.
3: But this is not all in.
0: Were you
3: not-
0: trying to get into golf?
2: Well, no, I mean, to put something... A little putting green in your backyard, that's going all
4: in.
2: Yeah,
4: when I moved... Well, when I moved into my place... it had no backyard at all. It was all dirt. So I just had like this area and I was like, well, we're going to put it here. Let's put it a little putting green. So
0: yeah.
4: So it wasn't expensive at all, actually.
0: Oh, so you didn't do it.
4: Like,
0: you had
4: someone come in
0: and
4: install do it. Yeah.
3: Oh, but so it was like professional.
0: That is all in.
4: Yeah.
0: Cause those are, I know that there are companies that do that.
3: I was picturing like the thing that lawyers have in their office.
5: That shoots it back.
0: Shoots the ball back at you.
4: Yeah. But again,
2: a coffee cup.
0: Is it like a windmill
2: down.
0: Or a clown's mouth or something in
4: no,
0: there?
4: No, I wish. But to be honest, I mean, I don't have the money for this, but I would love.
0: Sounds like it.
4: I would have like, no, it's actually really cheap for a putting green. I would like to. My dream would be to tear out the putting green and put a casita, Greg.
0: A casino?
5: No, casita. No,
0: I know. Yeah, I know.
4: All right. So, like, there's enough space.
3: He doesn't have time for your jokes.
4: Well, it's just like, every time we tell a story, we got to stop it down. But, like...
0: Like you're doing right now?
4: No, that's you. Like, we get it. So, like, it's like the space, I would just put a casita in it if I, like, you know, if I was balling like that.
3: So, a casita being like a cottage.
4: Yeah.
5: Like a casino.
2: Like an ADU. Yeah.
3: And there'd be gambling inside?
2: Oh, that would be nice.
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2: Menace went to... Was this a screening, Menace?
3: No, it was just a junket to interview the cast for the movie Matchbox. The movie
2: that's... I haven't heard that term for a while. Junket.
4: A press meeting.
3: It's going to be streaming on Apple Plus. And it is an awesome movie. It's an action comedy. So it's about a group of kids in a small town in the 90s. And one of the kids moves away. And then it goes forward like 25 years. And that kid that moved away actually joined the CIA. He's on vacation. And he goes, you know what? I'm going to go back to my hometown. And that's when chaos ensues.
4: Is this based on Matchbox Cars?
3: Yes.
4: Oh, nice. Okay.
3: Yeah.
2: Okay.
3: So they get a little shout out, Matchbox Cars, because they're into it when they're kids. So decided during the interview process, I'm going to play Celebrity Family Feud with them and then bring it to the show.
2: Oh, so you talk to people in the movie.
3: Yes.
2: Right? Mm-hmm. And Woody Show Family Feud.
5: Okay.
2: So instead of asking 100 people like they do on the show, Menace just asked one person.
4: One famous person.
2: It's a famous person from the cast of the new Matchbox, the movie.
3: But I'm going to change it up. It's multiple famous people.
5: Ooh, lucky. Even better.
2: So our job is to try to put ourselves in the shoes of this person and try to figure out what they're going to say.
3: Yes.
2: And then,
3: And if you get two right, I will buy you food.
2: All right. Are we ready to play?
5: Oh, yeah.
4: No, always. All right,
2: Woody Show Family Feud. Who is the first celebrity, Menace?
3: Okay, the first celebrity is Jessica Biel. From Seventh Heaven.
4: Yes.
3: She was also in Texas Chainsaw Massacre. She was in Blade 3, and she is married to Justin Timberlake.
2: I was just going to... I always get Alba and Biel confused as to which one's married to Justin Timberlake.
4: Yeah. Biel. She's Mrs. Timberlake.
3: Biel, yeah. So... the first question I asked, and I'm going to say, let's pick Greg on this one.
2: Greg Gore.
3: Okay, the first question I asked.
2: Uh-huh.
3: Name a weather condition that would be a good name for a wrestler.
4: Oh.
3: Because John Cena actually stars in this movie.
5: So I'm thinking storm or tornado.
4: Yeah, tornado.
5: Or thunder.
4: The hurricane.
6: Earthquake. I think Earthquake was a wrestler, actually.
5: Such a good question. So many good choices. Ugh.
2: Tsunami.
5: Tsunami's
2: although
5: good.
2: Tsunami could be like a move.
4: Yeah.
6: Yeah,
4: like a suplex.
5: I'm thinking hurricane.
4: I like it.
6: That's a good one.
5: Yeah, because
4: that was the first one that came to mind.
7: Good answer.
5: Let's go with hurricane.
2: Hurricane. All right. So, Jessica Biel, what did she say?
3: Jessica, name a weather condition that would be a good name for a wrestler.
8: The tornado.
5: Good answer.
4: All right. And that was your first instinct, too.
6: And the human tornado, Mark Anthony, was in Wrestling Society X.
3: And there was a wrestler named Earthquake.
6: That's right. Yeah. Somebody should say that.
2: There was a comedian, too, right? Earthquake?
3: Comedian.
5: And he's kind of making a comeback.
3: All right. Well, you still have a chance to get some food. All right.
2: With the stars of Matchbox, the movie, who gets the next question?
3: All right, the next question goes to you, Woody.
2: All right.
3: Now, this is Sam Richardson. He is best known for being in Veep, Ted Lasso, and Detroiters. Here's the question. Name something you get rid of but always comes back.
6: Is he going to be funny about this and say, like, herpes?
4: He's a funny guy.
2: I was thinking herpes.
3: I will give you a hint. He is a comedian.

0: to bed at 5.
1: On a Saturday night, you're 100 years old. Yeah. What are you doing?
2: Yeah, I mean, sleeping is strong, eating, you know, applesauce.
0: Yeah, yeah, eating pudding.
2: Tapioca.
0: Doing a crossword puzzle.
2: Yeah.
0: Watching Jeopardy.
2: Yeah, I like that. I like watching Jeopardy.
1: Yeah.
2: That's like a solid, like, you know.
3: At a Saturday, but it's not on Saturday nights.
0: No.
1: Oh. They're going to try to be funny.
4: Drinking?
2: I'm just kind of going off boomerang. Maybe they're just going to be more straightforward.
3: Orgy?
1: Yeah. Yeah,
2: I don't
1: orgy.
2: Think he, yeah, I don't
1: well,
2: think he's
1: I mean,
2: gonna,
1: you do hear about those retirement old people, homes. Retirement homes, man. Yeah. It's going down.
2: Do you think he's going to go, like, extra wacky, or is he going to go, like, sleeping? Or is he going to go, like, Robin Banks?
0: Yeah, right.
2: That's the question.
0: Doing cocaine.
2: Yeah.
1: I don't know. What do you think?
2: Like, if I live that long on a Saturday night, I'm going to be...
1: 100 years old.
2: Yeah. Like, I'm going to be at the club. Is he going to go... Okay, I'm going to say, you know what? Let's go crazy. Let's say I'm going to be out at the club.
3: All right. Okay. All right,
2: let's go the other way. All
3: right. Partying. All right. Okay.
1: Yeah. Yeah. Yeah. Like a fat guy being called tiny.
2: Exactly.
1: All right. Yeah. All right. Let's see if we get a point.
5: All right, Arturo, if you live to be 100, what would you be doing on a Saturday night?
6: Oh, resting in a hammock, looking up, being like, when is this happening?
0: Good answer.
2: Damn.
0: Good answer.
3: You guys had it.
1: Waiting for death.
0: Yeah. Resting in a hammock, looking at the ceiling. Saying, yeah. What is happening?
1: Yeah, waiting for death.
3: Can't this be over soon? Yeah.
1: When is this happening? Come
0: Why
1: on.
0: Am I here?
5: All right. Well, we have one question.
1: Damn yeah, there's only one question left, so we...
5: All right, how about this? I'll give you an appetizer if you get this one right.
1: An appetizer.
5: Okay, this is for Seabass.
1: All right, Seabass.
5: This is Tiana Paris. She's known for The Marvels, WandaVision, and Candyman.
3: All right.
5: I ask her, name something that shakes, rattles, and rolls.
1: All right.
3: I think the obvious answer would be a rattler.
2: Or a song. Song, shake, rattle, and roll.
3: Yeah, that's those are the two obvious ones. She could be like, oh, my old joints, these old bones are here.
1: Shake, rattle,
3: I don't know much about her. She did go to Juilliard. So she's kind of fancy.
2: She's 39,
0: that
2: if that helps.
0: Like an old-timey band?
1: Yeah, it was the song, right?
2: Yeah,
5: Rattle and roll.
2: That's what I said,
3: I'm going to go with that. I'm just going to go with the simplest, easiest song. Shake, whoever wrote that.
2: Yeah.
3: Let's find out.
0: It wasn't... Shake, rattle.
3: Billy Haley and the Comets!
2: And the Comets! Oh.
3: Billy Haley and his Comets.
5: Oh. I'll let you cheat. It's not...
3: Oh, damn it. Okay.
0: Yeah.
3: So I can, but the song, would the song be?
0: Like, yeah, a song.
3: The song lyrics. See, seeing as how, I guess got a hard no for minutes. So I'm going to go somewhere else.
0: Yeah, right.
3: I'm going to go
0: An
3: with.
0: Earthquake?
2: I like her bones or joints. That's pretty
3: good. Yeah, I'm going to go with my body. Oh, my body. Ugh.
1: Okay. All right. Good answer.
5: All right.
3: Okay. Some part of her body. Her body's hurting.
1: Let's see. Do we ever get a point in this game?
5: All right, Tiana, name something that shakes, rattles, and rolls.
7: Ooh. My kid!
0: Yeah!
7: Yeah.
0: All right.
7: Hey.
0: It's on the board.
3: Like
2: my kid. Else's body.
3: A body, a kid, judges.
2: Okay. Kids have bodies.
3: Yeah, thank you.
5: I'll get you a Snickers.
1: Great answer, lady.
0: Yeah.
3: Did she talk about like her kid is a rattler or a kid just rolls around?
5: I don't know, but you didn't get it. So.
1: Matchbox the movie. On Apple TV Plus.
3: I mean, check it out. I like a lot of people involved.
5: Yeah, it's a great movie. I already watched it, so check it out.
1: All right, thank you, Menace.
5: Yep.
1: Quick break. More Woody shows next. Hang on.
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1: It is the Woody Show.
2: Yeah.
1: Woody, Greg, hey. Menace,
3: hi.
1: Gina Gran.
2: Hey there.
1: Sammy's here.
2: Hello.
1: We got Seabass. The phones are open at 877-44-WOODY. You can always send us a text, if you'd like, over to 22987. Some new research asking people, are you happy where you live? Are you happy where you are? New research finds that most people haven't found that place yet.
4: Really?
1: 69%, hell yeah.
4: Yeah.
1: Like where they live, but are becoming more and more dissatisfied with it. 68% just feel frustrated where they currently are. There are 46% that say the place they live is a source of embarrassment. But there's only 26% say, hey, man, I live in a really cool place. It's a source of envy.
2: Ooh.
1: 61% think moving to a new city or a state would change their life for the better. Qualities that make a place desirable to live, good weather, low crime rate, low cost of living.
4: Uh-huh.
1: The most undesirable city, according to the numbers, Washington, D.C.
2: Oh,
1: that just does not seem like a place I'd want to live.
3: Yeah.
2: A little crime.
4: I've never been, but I would love to visit.
2: It was pretty when I visited.
1: Mm-hmm. The best place to live in America, according to the numbers, where most people want to live, it's a tie between Nashville and Tampa.
2: Oh.
3: All right.
2: Okay.
1: Don't want to live in Tampa either.
4: No.
1: Seattle, Washington's at number 3.
4: Really?
1: San Diego at number 4.
4: Nope.
1: Okay. Denver at number 5. Charlotte at 6.
2: Yeah.
1: I've heard a lot of nice things about Charlotte.
4: Yeah, yeah. North Carolina is mega popular. Yeah.
1: Boston at number 7. I hate Boston.
2: Never been.
1: Orlando at number 8. Uh-huh. Went and scoped it out for a handful of days. I had a job offer there years and years and years ago.
4: Oh, and you wanted to live there, right?
1: Yeah, because I was always going down to the theme parks and stuff. And I'm like, I'm going to go there and spend like 5 days without going to any of the theme parks. And man, it sucked.
3: Yeah.
1: And I was like,
2: it sucked humidly.
1: And I passed on the job because of it. I'm like, nope, can't do it. Raleigh, North Carolina, number 9. That's a cool place.
2: Uh-huh.
1: And then New York, which I do love.
2: I do,
3: right.
2: too.
3: All right.
2: Greg's favorite.
1: Wouldn't live there with kids, but man, I love New York. So those are the most desirable places. D.C., the least desirable.
4: Interesting. I thought it would be Detroit or something.
1: Are you happy with where you're at, or would you like to live in a different place? Hit us up on the text. Let us know. We'll do a little own normal by the numbers. 877-44-WOODY if you'd like to call in. But send those texts over to 229-

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1: I'll take my shirt off. 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Let's skin the skin.
2: This is the Woody Show.
3: Yuck. I'm taking my shirt off.
4: If you're home alone,
5: skin, and baby.
4: Do you walk around without a shirt?
3: No.
4: Like never?
5: Well, even
4: never. Like alone.
3: No, I'm not. I don't. It has nothing to even do with looks. I don't feel comfortable without a shirt on. It's just more comfortable with a shirt on.
4: Really?
3: I'm not comfortable barefoot. I prefer to have socks
5: on. Wow. Yeah. When you walk around your own house?
3: Yeah.
5: Greg and I like to clean naked. Yeah. That's the best way to clean.
3: No, like I don't get people like sleep with a shirt off or what. Because to me, it's not comfortable. There's too much air on my skin. Yeah,
6: that's
3: weird.
6: No.
3: Yeah.
6: It's uncomfortable having that much layers.
3: Nah. It's not that much layers. It's like a t-shirt. It's just a regular
6: t-shirt.
3: Then
6: you have your blanket on top of you and stuff like that.
3: But maybe that's the other thing is I sleep on top of all my covers. I don't really
5: know.
3: Yeah.
6: You run that hot?
4: Wow.
3: Yeah.
5: You don't have a sheet on top of you.
3: If I am, it's like just the regular top sheet and then like a thinner blanket. But like... most of the time, my wife will tell you, like...
4: she's completely uncovered.
5: No quilt, no...
6: there's steam running off you?
5: Duvet.
3: No, I'm just laying on top of everything, and I'm out.
5: You might be in perimenopause.
3: Yeah, I don't know.
4: You're legally weird.
6: Yeah.
3: But, I mean, Menace won't take his shirt off where anybody else could see him. Has Nacho seen you with your shirt off?
6: Yeah.
3: Your own wife? Has she seen it ever?
6: Yeah, of course.
3: Okay.
6: And I mean, I'm out...
3: because you've been very protective over that over the years, like...
6: well, I just won't do it publicly so like people take photos and then put it on the internet. But I'm at the house all the time.
5: Okay. Sure.
6: And then also, the one thing that I will put a shirt back on, which is so weird if I'm in my house and I'm shirtless, is I'll put a shirt back on if I'm going to eat food because I just feel like a gross pig.
5: Mm. I get that. Shirt. That's pretty good.
4: I get that.
5: If you guys are swimming where no one can see you, do you wear a shirt?
6: Yeah, all the time.
5: Where you're the only one around. Yeah. Nobody's going to see you.
3: Can I tell you what that's about more
5: than
3: anything else? I don't want to put on the sunblock.
4: Oh.
3: And I don't want my shoulders getting burned.
5: Okay.
3: I'm telling you, that's...
6: oh, no.
3: That is the number one reason.
5: Yeah. Okay.
6: Oh, she just asked you if you would do it with your shirt off.
5: Yeah.
3: That's what I'm saying. The reason I wear the shirt, though, has nothing to do with...
5: yeah,
3: I don't
5: want to
3: be seen
5: put on sunblock.
3: It has everything to do with the fact that I'm too lazy to put the sunblock on.
4: Let's say that's...
3: unless I want to be out there for a long period of time, then of course I'll put sunblock on. But
5: right.
4: Same scenario. It's evening. There is no sun issue.
5: No skinny dip at night?
3: No. I won't wear the shirt.
4: Okay.
5: Because to me, going in water with a shirt sounds... talk about uncomfortable. It's like, get off me,
6: you
5: got to
6: get a special swim shirt.
3: Yeah, exactly.
5: Like a rash guard.
3: Yeah, just tell him, Menace.
6: It's made for it.
3: Yeah.
5: Thank you.
3: I will... who said this... who said this about Fat Sammy?
7: She's extremely beefy in like her arms and her legs. She has a whole video online talking about her cankles.
3: Yeah. Who said that about our very own Fat Sammy?
4: That woman sounds familiar.
5: She does sound familiar.
3: Does it?
7: She's extremely beefy in like her arms and her legs. She has a whole video online talking about her cankles.
4: Yeah.
5: I haven't seen that video of you talking about that.
8: You should check it out.
3: You know what? I had my notes wrong. That wasn't about Fat Sammy. Although, I think we can all agree.
4: I know who that is.
5: It might as well be Fat Sammy.
3: No.
4: It's legally about Sammy.
3: All right. So all joking aside, that is Megyn Kelly.
4: Mm-hmm.
3: Did you see all that?
5: I did.
3: She clearly chose violence. Yeah. I don't know why. You can think whatever you want. I don't know why you go on and you say that. Now, everybody's got their opinion on what the Cornell case is and what's going on there, and they have their take. But this is what Megyn Kelly said. She was breaking down the whole, like, Jane Doe situation. Listen to this.
7: No one will even consider the possibility that this woman made a decision to get it on with four men total, not seven, and enjoyed it because... I'm just going to be honest. She's not the most attractive gal. She's extremely beefy in like her arms and her legs. She has a whole video online talking about her cankles. And she possibly enjoyed being admired. This is how women make these mistakes. Admired, wanted. Some women even, you know, foolishly say loved by these guys at Cornell. This is probably a first for her. She's probably thrilled to be so admired because she clearly didn't grow up the incredibly beautiful one. I'm not trying to be insulting. I'm just trying to tell you the narrative that is likely to have occurred here, in my opinion. Why can't we account for that possibility? That the girl who was never the most sought after suddenly had four guys who wanted to have sex with her. And she counted this, yeah, in her inebriated state, as a win. And liked the feeling of being sexy and desired and wanted.
3: Okay, so you are entitled to whatever opinion you have. But like Greg says all the time, there is no law that says you are required to share.
4: Right. There are things that you can think.
3: Opinion.
6: What is she?
4: Stay in your head.
6: What is she even on? Like, where does this even air?
3: She's on Sirius XM. She's on some other stuff. I forget the name of the company.
6: Yeah.
4: Some podcast, right?
3: Yeah.
6: Yeah, but my thing is that throwing all those extras, like the cankle stuff. And
3: well, she did have a video where she was going
6: beefy.
3: You know, and, yeah, well, she was this girl. The Jane Doe girl did a video. I saw it, and it was a video. She's talking about how she's always had these cankles, and she never used to wear jeans, or she never used to wear shorts because she would want to cover them. Now she's like embracing that, and she's you know, very much like just kind of putting it all out there. So anyway, she did have that video. It wasn't just like she was just commenting on cankles.
5: But also, but this is what Megyn Kelly does. That's part of her shtick.
3: Is it?
5: Yes.
6: I don't know. I know the name. I know. Didn't she do like Good Morning America for a minute or something?
5: No.
3: Wait, no. Maybe you're right.
5: I don't know. Good Morning America? I don't
4: know. It was one of those where.
3: Maybe. I think Menace is right.
6: I think Menace. And then she was gone, and that's.
5: Maybe the Today Show?
3: No. Hold on. I think Menace is.
5: I don't remember that.
3: Let's see. It was like a minute.
6: Last time I heard her name.
3: Intersected.
5: She appeared as a guest on Good Morning America.
3: No, there was.
0: America's Newsroom?
3: No, I know who you're talking about.
6: Or is that somebody like her?
3: Or what? Maybe it wasn't Good Morning America.
4: I think you're right, Menace. But that didn't last long because she got fired, right, from NBC, I believe.
5: Mm.
4: Where is it?
6: I don't know anything about this woman.
3: Oh, yeah.
5: She hosted the
3: NBC daytime talk show, Megyn Kelly Today.
4: Okay, so they
3: from 2017 until October of 2018.
4: They created for her.
6: I think it was the wine hour that they used to have.
3: As the third hour of the Today Show. There you go.
6: Okay,
4: you're right.
3: There you go.
6: All right.
5: But lately, like, she's embraced this very bombastic, like, you know, provocative.
3: Here's the other part that she's wrong. It doesn't matter. How you look or whatever, there's always a guy willing to have sex with you. Always. It's not like all of a sudden, you know.
5: Keep your chin up, ladies.
3: Yeah. So that narrative doesn't even make any sense.
5: No.
3: Because there's never a drought. I mean, did you watch 1,000-Pound Roommates?
6: Yeah.
5: They found love.
3: They got boyfriends. And I'm just wondering how that happened. Like physically, how does it even happen? But like,
5: she had the same question. How are we going to do this?
6: Dying to get with them.
3: 877-44-WOODY. 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
0: 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Woody, Woody, Woody, Woody, Woody, Woody, Woody, Woody, Woody, Woody, Woody

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3: That's right.
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1: Is the end near?
2: Yes.
3: It depends who you ask.
1: A lot of people seem to think so. About 1 in 3 people believe that we are currently living in the end times for one reason or another. And that is not a fringe position just by, you know, the doomsday people.
3: Right.
1: I mean, it cuts across everybody.
2: Yeah.
1: You know, from, you know, Silicon Valley to the evangelical people, the climate activist people.
3: Preppers.
1: The prepper people. Like, Menace, you're kind of part of that prepper community.
4: Yeah, oh, for sure.
1: Menace is waiting for, he's got, you know, solar this and buckets of.
2: He loves a good kid.
4: I just got a Starlink, all that kind of stuff. Being ready to go.
1: Yeah, just getting ready.
4: I'm more of afraid of something that people are not going to be as clear-headed as. You ever hear that story about the Russian submarine? Where the guy running it got a false alarm that there was an attack, and he could easily
2: sounds familiar.
4: Yeah, it was during I think the Cuban Missile Crisis, and he could have like easily hit a button and just shot a nuclear weapon towards America, probably in the Florida area. But he's like, something isn't right, you know. So he called it off, and he is credited to like stopping nuclear war during that time. But now with I don't know, like all this misinformation and fake videos and all this kind of stuff. Somebody's gonna get a message like that, and they're gonna think it's real, and they are gonna hit the button, and that's gonna suck.
1: But like, are we past the whole one guy, one button thing?
3: I don't know. Are we?
1: Isn't it mostly like you see in like a movies, like there's two keys, and both people have to put a key at the same time, and both turn at the same time? Something
4: I know for the U.S. But what about everybody else?
1: Yeah, dude.
3: Does Kim Jong-un have a guy?
1: Yeah.
3: With a key?
1: 877-44-WOODY. We're going to take a quick break. We'll come back. We got some more Woody Show for you next. Hang on. What does IUD stand for? Menace.
4: Intentional Universal D-Stopper.
3: There it is.
5: Okay. Yeah, that makes sense.
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1: Hello, how y'all doing? Hi, Sammy. Your friend Seabass is telling me that you have gained a lot of weight. And even your new boyfriend, if he tried to take your mac and cheese away, you yell at him.
2: Only 3 meals a day? I don't know how I'll do it.
3: The Woody Show.
4: Well, very nice text just came in. Over to 229, it says, I hope you all are well. I'm sending nothing but love to you all today. Y'all have kept me going through life's hardships. It sounds crazy, but you guys do so much more for people than you give yourselves credit for. I personally want to thank you guys so much for all the smiles and the laughter.
5: Aww. Nice.
6: Hey.
2: Nice.
4: And then that was it. There was no but. There was no...
5: What's that like?
6: Just kidding.
4: Yeah.
5: Oh,
6: you suck.
4: Yeah. I mean, the only big but is Fat Sammy, but
2: yeah,
4: you know.
2: Right. Yeah.
4: You know? Dr. Now can tell you all about that.
6: I know, as you should.
4: Anyway, no, thank you so much. It was very nice. Send your text over to 22987. And this is it. Tyler's last day.
6: Wow.
4: Again?
5: Again.
4: His second go-around working here on The Woody Show. It's his second go-around, but he is off to a new adventure. Now, for the occasion... we have a song that Seabass made for you, Tyler.
5: Oh, wow.
6: Good.
7: Right. It cost me a little bit of cash. I had to reunite a certain 80s and 90s R&B group.
5: Okay.
4: Yeah.
7: But they were happy to do it for such an important person to the Woody Show.
4: Yeah.

0: in her newest
1: microwave
0: dinner dish.
2: What?
3: Yeah. What?
0: Who's getting?
1: I'm getting.
4: I mean, yeah. The
3: Madison, you get on me. Yeah. You know?
0: Mama Celeste.
2: Well, he does it a little bit differently.
5: Yeah.
3: All right, so
2: that one didn't hit though.
5: Yeah, I'm gonna chalk that. That's a
3: Mama Briggs.
5: Yeah,
2: yeah.
3: I did want to give. Where's Morgan? Let's give Morgan an opportunity
0: to cry on the air.
3: No, it's, like I
2: want proper goodbye.
3: Well, I don't know because you know they say you don't want things to be left unsaid.
2: Mm.
3: You know, go ahead and step on up over here. Is there anything before he officially leaves? I mean, there was this whole like.
2: Legendary turmoil.
3: Yeah, between, you guys tried being roommates for a minute. Is there like I don't know? Is this the opportunity to bury the hatchet?
5: Yeah.
3: Right, exactly.
5: Yeah.
3: Extend an olive branch.
4: Wish I mean,
3: him well. On a scale of 1 to 10, how happy are you that you won't see him around here anymore?
4: 10. I was in there drinking champagne. This is a great day.
2: Wait. Right, well, that's not nice. I want to share something.
3: Nice.
2: I want to share something behind the scenes.
4: Okay.
2: I just ordered breakfast for everybody. And I said, Tyler, your last day, what do you want? Blah, blah. And he's like, oh, just get whatever. Just make sure you can get something that Morgan would eat and Brett would eat. Aww. So that's very nice.
4: Wow, that is very nice.
3: All right, so I didn't know.
4: Well, that's surprising to me. I thought we were dead to each other.
5: No, that's pretty much been a one-way street.
4: Oh. Yeah.
2: See?
4: Well, yeah, that's fine. It's just awkward, like ignoring each other's walking in the halls and stuff. So I'm happy that won't be the case anymore.
3: Yeah.
6: It's also awkward for everybody else.
2: Yeah,
6: because I've never been more in the middle. I'm not taking sides here on either of you, and it's always like, oh,
4: you don't
6: not
4: have to take sides.
6: You
4: don't sides. Have to,
6: Greg. I won't. You're good.
5: And I won't.
3: I mean, that drama was taken to 5. You know what I mean?
5: Yeah.
3: For sure. Yeah. But now, actually, this is the opportunity. If anything was going to happen, because then you could do anything you wanted. You guys could make out. You guys could.
4: Oh, yeah.
3: You guys could hook up, and then you would never have to see each other again until he comes back. For his third stint on the Woody Show.
2: Yeah.
3: I believe, wasn't it, Top Gun? Remember they're sitting around at the bar and Goose is playing the piano and stuff and she says, here, I have the clip.
7: Take me to bed or lose me forever.
3: This is your
8: Show
3: chance.
8: Me the way home,
3: this is the chance. Take me to bed or lose me forever.
2: Yeah.
3: This is it, his last day.
4: Hey, Tyler.
5: Yeah.
4: Come here, give me a kiss.
3: Oh! This is your shot, dude. It's your shot.
5: I'm good.
3: Oh! Okay.
4: Tonight
3: right.
4: On the air. Live.
3: Hey, you know what? You heard it.
4: That's right. A perfect bow to this story.
3: Now, no, the perfect bow would be there's actually a second part.
4: Oh.
3: There's a second part to Seabass's song that he got done.
5: Good God.
3: That he had. It says a lot of, I think, of what we've already said here in this room, but just as a way to put a nice little bow on this whole thing, let's go back to Virtual Boys to Men. And

0: take a bow. Dumbass Tyler, everybody.
1: Yeah.
2: That was nice.
3: Good luck, Tyler.
4: The moves that Seabass is doing right there, I have not seen anyone do that since, like, they were in the middle of, like, you know, hymns and gospels, like, in the middle of church.
0: Well, yeah,
4: this man had his eyes closed, hands up, like he's praising Jesus.
0: Well, you can find Tyler at his new gig. Download the Fanatics app, listen to shows, Mama Breaks, and you can see him there. Very exciting stuff.
4: Darth Vader to 5. Oh, my goodness. Darth Vader to 5. Number 2 of 5, the color match on the lightsaber and everything. Oh, my Lord.
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1: It is the Woody Show.
2: Yeah. Yeah.
1: Woody, Greg, Menace, hey, Gina Grand.
3: Yeah.
1: Phone's open, 877-44-WOODY. Call in whenever. Be a part of things. Send us a text if you'd like. You can do that over to 22987. Greg, there's a Pokemon champion.
2: Okay.
3: Is it Bort?
1: Donghun Yom is his name. And he is asking his fellow players to wash up before tournaments.
2: Right.
1: After saying one competitor's body odor.
2: Uh-oh.
1: Another Pokemon player. This competitor's body odor made him throw up.
3: Oh my God.
2: Probably a tactic, right?
1: Donghun, who won the 2023 Milwaukee Regional Championships, describes the incident at the Baltimore Regionals. He said the smell came from a nearby player. It was so strong, he had to step away. His friends also struggled to focus on their matches. Very important business.
2: Yes, yeah. Yes.
1: And the group reported the problem to a judge. Didn't name the player.
3: That's bad.
1: Not sure what kind of action was taken. He's just asking people like, hey, man, there's all these stories popping about bad smells at gaming events.
2: It's probably their strategy, right?
1: And some players now want rules that allow judges to hand out match losses for serious hygiene problems.
4: Support it.
3: Okay. Only at the Pokemon tournament competition.
4: Yeah. I think Bort is a Pokemon champion or about to be one.
3: Oh.
4: I think he only had like a couple characters to catch.
1: Well, it's like Sammy's fart cleared out the arena.
2: Right.
3: Yes.
2: Right.
1: We went to the Joe Coy show. We got this after hours voicemail. This dude's fart had the kind of same effect as this Pokemon player.
5: Coy, Woody Show, love y'all so much. Anyways, I was listening to the podcast from the other day, and y'all were talking about when Sammy farted and it just kind of lingered in the air. Anyways, it reminded me of the story when I was a server after a weekend of drinking and drugging. Anyways, I get this table, and it's a man and a pregnant woman. And as I'm sitting there, you know, trying to take their order, the lady's just, you know, looking through, asking questions. And I'm like, oh, my God, you know, I'm feel like I'm about to fart or shit myself. Anyways, long story short, I let a little quiet one sneak out, and it was so bad, the pregnant lady all of a sudden starts going, oh, what is that? And as she gets up to run to the bathroom, she spews and throws up all over the floor. Long story short, my silent but deadly cleared out my whole section, and my manager had to comp every single meal in that whole area of the restaurant because it was so bad.
2: Oh my God.
5: Anyways, love you guys. Have a good one. Bye.
3: You can't go back to that restaurant, right? Like, he has to change his name and move to another town.
2: Yeah, that ruins everything.
1: All right, anyway.
3: Oh, my God.
1: Yeah, man. Guys, shower, wipe your ass.
4: Yeah.
1: 877-44-WOODY. 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
1: I'm with Woody on this. It's very strange. That is not good at all.
2: Oh, God.
3: It has like a tart finish.
1: It was sour.
4: Yes, there's a little bit of an aftertaste.
3: Oh, my God.
5: Yeah.
3: Tastes like Cole's grease.
2: Oh.
6: The Woody Show.
5: I saw somebody making an argument for this, and I think they're probably onto something.
7: Okay.
5: It feels like people are trying to start a gender war.
3: Yeah, I feel like it's been going on.
5: I don't know what the reason for it would be, but it's really like, you know, how people will pit people against other people on purpose for whether it's a distraction or whether it's for some other kind of intended purpose, right?
7: Sure.
5: But it's one thing to argue about legitimate stuff. It's something else to argue about stupid stuff. The headline, female AI agents paid less than male AI agents.
3: Wait, AI agents? How is that possible?
5: Thank you. New report has come out, says that male AI agents are getting paid more than their female counterparts. So this was a study. Human test subjects were put in a VR workplace with some AI agents doing work. And by the end of it, the humans were asked how much they would pay the agents. The AIs had identical models, were considered to be doing the same amount and type of work, yet the female agents were still offered 10% less salary than the males. What are we talking about
7: here?
3: So in Playland?
7: Fantasy, yeah.
5: Correct.
7: Hypothetical world?
5: So, like, again, like what are we really talking about here? But, like, I saw something where this guy, and, you know, intellectuals getting together and discussing really important worldly stuff, they say, I feel like we are being set up for a full-on gender war.
3: Yeah.
5: Women are being pitted against men. Men are being pitted against women. Like, as if there wasn't enough division already as there is. So who knows what the reason, what they didn't get into in this particular thing. It was just a really kind of a clip of a full interview that I didn't watch the full interview. But, I mean, it wouldn't be the first time, right, that people are pitted against, on purpose. Man, we used to have I used to work for a program director at a radio station who would intentionally pit different employees on his team against each other because he felt like it made for better
7: back and forth.
5: Yeah, better back and forth. Yeah. You know, just, and it wasn't even an on the air thing. This was just for in the hallways and kept people fired up. And it was really weird.
8: Because he loved the drama.
5: It was really weird. But he felt like he got more out of those employees because he pitted them against each other. They had no beef, but he created a thing that ended up becoming a real thing between these two people. It made them more competitive against each other, and therefore this program director got more production.
7: Got it. Yeah.
5: It was, yeah.
3: That's unfortunate.
5: Now that's an old school that's an old school management technique.
3: Yeah.
5: You know, all yelling, screaming, throwing things that people don't really do much anymore. Oh, speaking of yelling and screaming, people are dicks, but I love this guy. His name is David Forget, and he and his brother, they own this ice cream place in Massachusetts. And it's called Cold Stuff Ice Cream. And he's gone viral because he's defending the teenage employees who work for him. It's
3: okay,
5: an ice cream
3: that's
5: store.
3: That's really nice.
5: Who do you think works there? These little teenagers right?
3: First job.
5: Because there's like this rude masshole who came in and berated them. It was a simple error. And this person was like losing their mind on these teenage employees. So he went online and he defended the employees.
3: Good, great.
5: And the kids, this is what he said. Here's the report.
9: Something was in the computer wrong. It was a mistake I made. It was a 20-cent difference.
1: He says the customer's reaction escalated from there.
9: Borderline aggressive. She was just being rude and disrespectful. This place sucks and do your job right. And I just started steaming up.
1: And then what happened?
9: Crash out on Facebook.
5: Okay. Yes, sir.
1: Obviously.
8: Yeah.
5: Then what? Crashed out on Facebook.
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2: 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Hey, yeah.
0: 877-44-WOODY's the number. 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
2: Yep. Do it.
3: Yep.
0: All right, so Greg, you like all the home remodeling and...
4: Yeah, I'm addicted, you know, to it.
0: Doing different things.
4: Yeah, yeah.
0: The trendy things that are being done in people's homes.
4: Yeah.
0: Well, there's a new trend.
4: Uh-huh.
0: It's becoming more and more popular. People are adding, and you've probably seen this. I know I've seen it on social media. Mm. Costco doors in their garage.
2: Mm?
4: I have not seen this.
0: So there are these little mini doors that go straight from the garage to the pantry off the kitchen.
4: Yes,
0: and so you open this little door.
4: And then you just put your groceries through it.
0: Looks like a little elf door.
4: Yes.
0: And you open it up and it's like at chest level. So there's no bending over. There's no lifting up. And you just put all your Costco stuff or whatever right through there.
4: Yeah.
0: That way you're not like having to go in the door, around the corner, bound to the kitchen.
4: Right.
0: Move all that. It goes right into the pantry. Then you can just organize it from there.
2: Damn.
0: Yeah, so people don't have to do that much stuff. Homeowners insist it's life-changing. But there's a good chunk of people that seem to think the idea is stupid.
4: I mean, if your house is configured for it, great. But I wouldn't redo the interior just to accommodate a Costco door.
0: The argument is that, the door saves you a few minutes. But at the end of the day, you still got to pick the items up off the floor. So, I mean, kind of defeats the intended purpose.
4: It might save you, what, three minutes?
0: Like, what are you really saving?
4: 2 minutes. Yeah. You still have to lug it to the door.
0: Yeah.
4: You know,
0: but,
4: slide
0: that
4: it
0: is
4: in.
0: A big trend.
4: Yeah.
0: And I can see that's like people, one of those things that people would do.
4: Yeah. Mm-hmm.
0: And then, like, you know, 10 years from now, when people are looking at a house, they're going, what the hell is that? Yeah, they go, remember Costco doors?
2: Is this where you stuff bodies through to hide them?
0: Just one of those trendy things that people did.
4: Yeah. You know what's on the way out, and I approve? Barn doors. Those are going away.
2: Doors.
0: What'd you say, Gina? White kitchens, like all white kitchens.
2: Exactly.
4: Right.
0: And different, it's like just this bland, what do they say? Bland, minimalist.
2: Bland, minimalist.
0: All that stuff is out.
3: Granny is in.
4: Yeah, granny's coming
2: granny
4: back.
2: Granny core.
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2: So this 37-year-old guy in Texas, he's a barber. He walked up to a Bank of America ATM and he found a bag sitting on top of the ATM.
3: Okay.
2: There was also a second bag sitting there. A label in the bag pointed at a nearby Chick-fil-A. So he drove over there to return it. The manager's like, nope, not ours. So he called 911. Let me ask. Like, dude, who calls 911 over? Like,
4: a Chick-fil-A bag?
2: Well, no, it's a cash bag sitting there, whatever. In the one bag, there were 19 checks, right? The other bag had $128,514
3: in
2: it.
3: Damn.
2: So that's why I called 911. What the hell is going on? Turns out the Brinks truck dude, who had been there to service the ATM, just left it there.
3: Oh, nice. Yeah. Smart dude.
4: God.
2: The cops counted it multiple times. $128,514 matched the receipt exactly. Not a dollar was missing. This guy asked for no reward, no publicity, but the city is honoring him anyway. Mm. But, dude, I mean, dude, you're sitting there.
5: But you know you're on camera.
6: So yeah. Is that going to say that, Greg?
5: Just walk away.
2: Yeah, they should give him something, though.
5: Absolutely.
2: Not just like, oh, here's the key to the thing.
4: Here's free checking.
5: That's something cool. Useless.
6: I'll take the key.
2: Yeah. All right, guys, here we go again. Now, Jeff is new. Don't say anything. Jeff is new to this conversation. We've had this conversation a number of times.
5: Okay.
2: Jack Pierrotin is the first to admit that his diamond hunting hobby hasn't paid off, despite sifting rocks for more than a dozen years. But the Navy reservist and his friend shoveled a 6-carat diamond from the field have been discovered since the former open pit diamond mine became part of a state park in 1972. Oh!
3: Oh!
2: All right, so here we go again. There's just $1 million diamond. Yeah. Like, oh, mm-hmm. Sorry, Greg, right there near the surface.
3: So lucky.
7: Yeah, we're not influencing him at all.
2: Well, no. So
5: yeah, you told us to be quiet.
2: Yeah. While I read the story. So now, Jeff, I'm not a believer in these stories. I think this is a big marketing thing for this park. Because otherwise, since when is any state interested in people getting anything? If they own this land and there's so many diamonds worth, this one's over $1 million. Why wouldn't they just dig the whole thing up, take whatever diamonds they got from it, sell them off, and keep the money for themselves? These guys, the rest of the people in this room, there's not one other person in here who feels the same way I do. They all believe this. And I'm quite honestly surprised every time with Seabass that it's a hook, line, and sinker on him as well.
7: Specifically, what is your claim? That they are planting these?
2: This is what keeps people coming back to the park. They go, see what people found?
3: It can be done.
2: Yeah. It can be done. You know, and they point to the person who wins this one. And a bunch of these other things or whatever. But they point to this one that they dropped it in there. It's the marketing for getting people to keep coming back.
7: Do you think this place makes $1 million a year?
2: I don't know what they make, but like it's enough of a tourist attraction that this is constantly happening. And if it was all legit, wouldn't this place just be mobbed all the time? People trying to find $1 million diamond.
6: Well, what's the attendance? Can we find out?
7: We're discussing here.
6: I mean, I'll say I'm skeptical just because every state is broke. Everybody in this country is broke. And if they're just handing out free diamonds like that at this park, why wouldn't everybody go there and why wouldn't they cash in themselves? That's the skeptic in me.
2: Like,
6: I just think it's just...
2: Hey,
6: it's
2: guys,
6: just a
2: come
6: hustle,
2: here.
6: Like it's a bait and switch. Come to our park. You know,
2: hey, guys, come here and drill for oil. There's oil here.
3: They say about every
2: year. Like, why
3: would
2: you keep that for yourself?
3: They say about 150,000 people come every year.
6: Okay. Yeah, that's a lot of people.
8: Also, diamond prices are crazy low right now.
7: Well, because I think people are kind of realizing, and no offense.
8: It's all fixed.
7: Well,
2: and nobody really knows.
9: Well, they have the lab-grown ones
6: right.
9: now,
6: yeah,
9: too.
6: Those are popular,
7: they're
6: right?
7: Also
5: those
7: not,
5: are just as expensive.
9: And they're actual diamonds.
7: And they're not necessary at all.
2: No.
6: Yeah.
2: 877-44-WOODY. Text us over to 22987. We're going to take a quick break. 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
1: Welcome to Monday, everyone. 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So every hour I'm giving you $1,000. It's that $1,000 Band-Aid. 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
1: I'm Teresa. It's been a great day. I'm reading this headline right now. American Airlines had a flight from Madrid to Dallas, like 10 hours, okay? 8 bathrooms on that flight. Well, only 2 were working. 2 toilets for 10 hours. They had to like divert to JFK. And like, I feel like if you just buy an airplane ticket, it's Russian roulette. Like, what, you're going to have to duct tape somebody to the chair? Broken toilets, the ceiling's going to fall out. Like, you really are taking a gamble. It's just a matter of, you know, pick your player. I don't think I have enough beta blockers in the world to get on an airplane right now. I'm not even going to lie.
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1: This hour, Metallica, Audio Slave. We'll do a good Queen moment after this. Happy Monday. I feel good. Do you feel good? This coffee's hitting.

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1: Let me go backwards. 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
1: I'm Teresa, just giving a little love to another $1,000 winner. My girl, how does it feel?
2: Oh, that's awesome. Thank you.
1: Congrats.
2: I feel great.
1: I know inside you're squealing like a banshee. That's an at-work winner. She's like, thank you for calling. That's so great. Mm-hmm. All right. Sounds good. Like, she's got the boss staring at her as she won that money. I got you, girl. Wink, wink. I got your number. Congrats on your money. You've got another shot coming up after the top of the hour.
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1: I'm Teresa, jumping in to give the Scorpions a little love. Well, so the Scorpions have this Wind of Change. It's like a biopic, right? And I'm reading, like, it's on YouTube. It'll be in theaters January 28th. And then I'm like, oh, wait, German theaters January 28th. It'll go on YouTube, and it will be in German. So... Although, if they do the setting correctly, YouTube should be able to put some subtitles on it. I mean, if you're a Scorpions fan, I'll watch it. I'm not scared of subtitles.
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1: Speaking of the Pumpkins, on their YouTube channel, one of their moments from Lollapalooza is up. 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
1: 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Here's the situation. Those of you with that new Pro Max, and if you have AT&T, if you notice there's problems like connecting to your network, it's more than likely the phone. Apple says some affected phones may need to be replaced. 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
1: This is just your daily reminder. It's October 12. Make sure you make the best of all things Halloween-y this month. It's going to fly by. I don't want you to look back and think, man, I did nothing cool. 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That's a reminder.

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1: How good does it feel that you just got a $1,000 win?
2: 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Don't worry. It'll be put to good use.
1: Put to good use. Yeah, look, bills fill up the tank a couple times. 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I'm Teresa. That's another one of our great winners. 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
1: Okay, welcome to Monday. I'm Teresa. I got an interesting Pearl Jam story in two songs. And after this, you're going to get $1,000, okay?

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1: Hope you guys are having a great Monday. Good luck on all this money. I saw Mike McCready on TV last week, and he was asked, would you or Pearl Jam ever do a Sphere residency show? And he said, I'm going to paraphrase, but he said, I would love to, but we're cheap, so probably not. That sums up a lot. And, well, A, we know we'll never see them in that big bad ball. But it also makes me respect Metallica even more because they've already come out with no repeat set list, no repeat visuals, which shows you what they're putting into the show because they don't want to disappoint fans. So kudos to them.
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1: It's going to be an exciting November. Phil Collins going into the Rock and Roll Hall of Fame. He will not be there, but I'm curious to see who will be there to do the homage to him. It'll be good regardless.

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1: I love you guys. I want to get you ready for tomorrow morning. I've also got, just hang on, in two songs, I'll explain that. I still have The Offspring and a good Mary Jane's Last Dance request coming up.

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1: 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It's good. It's good. This is the biggest like rock alt show of the year. You're going to hear who's playing tomorrow morning and have one of your first moments to go to the show before these tickets even go on sale. 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
6: 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Oh my goodness, the sunshine in abundance, and so is the heat. We're talking upper 80s this afternoon. I mean, we're not too far away from 90. And I think we'll hit that as we get into tomorrow. I'm just throwing it out there now. So AC it is, and I hope you're having a great day. I am Georgia meteorologist Holly Strano in the GNN Weather Center.
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1: It's official. Nickelback have announced their big tour for 2027. 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
1: I'm Teresa, jumping in to give the Scorpions a little love. Well, so the Scorpions have this Wind of Change. It's like a biopic, right? And I'm reading, like, it's on YouTube. It'll be in theaters January 28th. And then I'm like, oh, wait, German theaters January 28th. It'll go on YouTube, and it will be in German. So... Although, if they do the setting correctly, YouTube should be able to put some subtitles on it. I mean, if you're a Scorpions fan, I'll watch it. I'm not scared of subtitles.
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1: 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Hit that red microphone and toss me some requests. 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
1: Let me go back a bit to Friday. The album I have bothered you about forever, Greta Van Fleet, Palace for the People, is out. And it's so good. 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

0: Morning to you, Georgia friends. Oh my goodness, the sunshine in abundance, and so is the heat. We're talking upper 80s this afternoon. I mean, we're not too far away from 90. And I think we'll hit that as we get into tomorrow. I'm just throwing it out there now. So AC it is, and I hope you're having a great day. I am Georgia meteorologist Holly Strano in the GNN Weather Center.
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0: 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Free money chances coming all the way through mid-November, man. It's Big Rig. Why aren't you in on this? Are you? Well, good. Just keep trying. I mean, you hear the stories. You hear people talking about, man, I've been playing this for 2, 10 years, sometimes even longer, and then finally hitting it. Some guys and girls are like, yeah, my employees, my coworkers rib me about it. And then when I win, they're like, oh, yeah, maybe you should have been trying too. 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

Sorry. Columbus rock station Rock 103. Just last week, Staind announced it. They're going to be out again with Seether and Hoobastank and everybody else that's on this one. Hinder, the current tour, which will wrap up here in the next month. It's Bon Jovi, Big Rig, Shut Up and Rock time for the last couple hours of your Monday workday.

Columbus Rock Station, Rock 103. Big things going down tomorrow morning. What exactly is it? What do you need to know? Where do you need to be? I'll tell you everything coming up here in less than 10 minutes. Killer classic AC/DC with a big rig.

0: 103. 2027 is not far off, which means Alter Ego 27, powered by Capital One, is just about ready to drop. And by that, I mean literally tomorrow morning, 9 Eastern, 6 a.m. Pacific, we make the big announcement. The biggest names, all one stage, all one night. Not only that, we're going to immediately start dropping tickets and trips to take you there in person. Another once-in-a-lifetime show, and the big announcement goes down tomorrow morning right here.
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Rock 103. Just a little bit after 4 o'clock, still 2 hours of cash chances to come. Reminders of what you need to be doing when you hear these keywords, because there are several people still trying to text the keywords. Because I get your emails like, hey, I'm texting this in and it's not working. 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
0: Well, that's nice. It's like, hey listen, I know I'm kind of a miserable person, so here's $500. Let's go out and have a nice steak dinner together. You capiche? I mean, I know what it sounds, but it's not what he meant. He just was trying to show his appreciation, which is good. When you want to share the wealth and not hide it from that someone special, that's usually a pretty good sign of a good relationship, right? 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

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Metallica, God, it's going to be amazing, man. These Sphere shows, they all look a little different, all amazing. And then next year, we get a whole new year of dates on the M72 tour. Even better. It's like, they're really having a good time. You know, as they say, some things get better with age. And Metallica is definitely just getting like a fine wine, or in their case, a bottle of whiskey. Barrel aged, indeed. It's The Unforgiven.

Rock 103. What's the dumb of the day today has to do with divorce attorneys, a survey about winning the lottery, and what it does for you, your love life, your married life. It's kind of funny. When you hear the results between men and women, you'll be like, oh, that's totally legit. 100%. Puddle of mud first.

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Columbus Rock Station, Rock 103. LA, one of the many is going to be with Aerosmith at their two dates at Hollywood Bowl the end of this month, the 1st of October. Those two shows went on sale on Saturday. Both sold out, not a shock. Don't even want to know what the resale prices on those things are. Ugh. Red Hot Chili Peppers with a big rig.

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1: 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Last quarter of the year is busy. Ryan's got some plans for that $1,000 that he won.
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1: 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There's a lot of things you can do. Of course, then again, maybe you've got bills. Maybe it's just you. The money goes wherever and whenever you need it. You just got to win it. Every day we start in the 9 a.m. hour and right through 5 p.m. with me.

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103. David Lee Roth, just about a week ago, did a really cool kind of a one-on-one performance a cappella of Jump, which really seemed like he was doing it to honor Eddie on the anniversary, the death anniversary of his passing, which is terrible. And then David, this past weekend on Saturday, celebrated his birthday. It's Jump

Columbus Rock Station, Rock 103. The next step in baseball playoffs as we get ready for the World Series to fire up here in like 2 weeks, but we got to get down to the final two. And that begins tonight. Things to remember, things to know. Especially if you're going to be out tonight or you're working tonight, I'll tell you everything in less than 10 minutes. It's legendary Lynyrd Skynyrd with a big rig.

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Rock 103. Hope you had a great weekend. Appreciate you listening this weekend to our Monsters of Rock weekend. That was a lot of fun. I listened to that. Spent a lot of time watching football this weekend. But it's Monday, and we'll help get you through. Weezer's next. Bon Jovi. Here's Wanted, Dead or Alive.

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1: If you're one of those people that use the app Cash App to send and receive money, and if you filed claims in their $15 million class action settlement, you could start receiving payments this month. The lawsuit accused Cash App and its parent company, Block, of failing to adequately protect customers' information following security incidents that were disclosed in 2022 and 23. The company denied wrongdoing but agreed to a settle. So some people, if you're an approved claimant, you could receive up to $2,500 for documented financial losses plus compensation for up to 3 hours of lost time at $25 an hour.
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0: Columbus's rock station, Rock 103. Papa Roach is coming up. Led Zeppelin's next. Thanks for spending your Monday evening rocking out with us. Here's Live.
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Rock 103. This is a song that first appeared in the 2000 film Ready to Rumble. Just an FYI. And then, of course, it was on their album Infest. Papa Roach. Here's Last Resort. Cut my life.

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1: So apparently the FCC is considering allowing more political robocalls before the midterms, including ones from artificial intelligence. So I keep getting the calls where they're approving me for a loan. I get like 12 a day. I haven't applied for a loan. I don't know how they got that information, but now I'll be getting robo political calls from AI as well. I know. It's a bummer. I almost don't even answer my phone anymore. Chili Peppers coming up next.
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15: The NFL serving up the Bills and Rams from SoFi Stadium in Inglewood, California tonight to finish up Week 5. The Cowboys hiring former Browns head coach Mike Pettine as a new senior assistant defensive coach. UCLA quarterback Nico Iamaliava is expected to miss the rest of the season with that knee injury suffered in their victory over Oregon. The Bruins currently at number 12 in the coaches' poll. I'm Frank Aaron.
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I love Journey. 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Here's The Kids Aren't All Right.

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Columbus's rock station, Rock 103. Scorpion's coming out with a documentary called Winds of Change. They actually have the trailer on YouTube, but it's all in German for now. Yeah, it's going to be released in Germany, where the band's from. Hopefully, they translate it to English and it comes to the States. Because I love Scorpions. Here's Wind of Change.

Rock 103. Black Sabbath and Ozzy Osbourne's farewell show, that Back to the Beginning show. If you watched it, you get a chance to watch it again on the big screen. Or if you missed it, it's going to be in movie theaters starting October 28th for a limited run. Black Sabbath, here's Paramore.

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1: Rock 103, Columbus's rock station. Dolly Parton, you know she's in the Rock and Roll Hall of Fame. She asked them not to put her in because she said, look, I'm already in the Country Hall of Fame. Put somebody else in there, but they did it anyway, so she released a rock album. Dolly Parton's former Los Angeles home is on the market for the first time in more than 20 years. $8 million, roughly. The Hollywood Hills home, it was built in 1977, rebuilt in 2009. 4,600 square feet. Property records show that Parton and her husband of nearly 60 years, Carl Dean, they bought the home in 1985. Few homeowners have lived there since the beloved country legend owned it with her husband. And it was last on the market 25 years ago.
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